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23: Few people now have asked me about a TikTok trend that they've come across. It's called 75 Hard. The challenge was created by entrepreneur and author Andy Frisella, who calls it a, quote, transformative mental toughness program and an Ironman for your brain. So here's what it entails. Eat a structured diet with no alcohol, drink a gallon of water, read 10 pages of nonfiction, take a progress photo, and complete two 45-minute workouts, one of them outdoors, every day, for 75 days. Quite a challenge. We asked CNN fitness contributor Dana Santis about this, who reminded us that sustainable fitness isn't about punishment or proving discipline through extremes. It's about building habits that integrate into your lifestyle in a way that feels supportive and repeatable. If you ask me, that's going to be the key to long-term success. I'm Dr. Sanjay Gupta, helping you live a better life.
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24: Toy Story 5 had the biggest opening of the year with $160 million this weekend. And Netflix is making a Sesame Street movie. Ella Langley has some advice in times of struggle.
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1: A Better Life with Dr. Sanjay Gupta.
16: By age 35, two-thirds of American men will experience some degree of noticeable hair loss. And by age 50, about 85% of men will have significantly thinning hair. That's according to the American Hair Loss Association. 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No matter the cause, a lot of men, understandably, are frustrated by hair loss because it seems like a loss of control. You can take great care of your scalp by all sorts of expensive lotions and potions, but that might not matter. There are some tried and true medications that might work, like minoxidil or finasteride. But another solution is just shaving it off, and I've heard more and more how liberating this can be for a lot of guys. That's the ultimate control of their appearance. I'm Dr. Sanjay Gupta, helping you live a better life.
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21: Toy Story 5 had the biggest opening of the year with $160 million this weekend. And Netflix is making a Sesame Street movie. Ella Langley has some advice in times of struggle.
23: I've read my Bible almost every single day. 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

OBI's got their blood drive going. It's going to be July 1st from 10 a.m. to 6 p.m. at Communications Federal Credit Union just across the street from us. 4141 Northwest Expressway. It's on a Wednesday. They're going to have some giveaways. And Chet, in fact, there are two $1,000 Visa gift cards up for grabs when you donate.

0: homesick, a little homesick, a little homesick for somebody.
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15: A source says that Zendaya really fell for Tom Holland when she watched him perform Rihanna's Umbrella on Lip Sync Battle in 2017. She said, quote, "It takes a lot of confidence for a straight guy to pull off drag." It looks like Blake Lively might be at Taylor Swift's wedding after all. Sources are saying that the two are patching things up and Taylor has invited her. One source says she even helped her pick out a dress.
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2: 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And Netflix is making a Sesame Street movie. Ella Langley has some advice in times of struggle.
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3: A source says that Zendaya really fell for Tom Holland when she watched him perform Rihanna's Umbrella on Lip Sync Battle in 2017. She said, quote, "It takes a lot of confidence for a straight guy to pull off drag." It looks like Blake Lively might be at Taylor Swift's wedding after all. Sources are saying that the two are patching things up and Taylor has invited her. One source says she even helped her pick out a dress.
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0: It's a Joey and Heather morning show flashback. 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
1: Tilly and Christine are going to come over and crash.
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1: I asked Tilly, like, you want to stay the night? 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
2: She didn't want to stay the night?
1: No, not with all those boys.
2: 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She's getting to that age where younger boys are starting to bug her.
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4: A better life with Dr. Sanjay Gupta.
5: They say consistency is key, but sometimes you just gotta switch it up. A new study out of Harvard School of Public Health found that varying your exercise routine could add years to your life. What exercise someone did didn't matter much. What did matter was that all the exercises together worked all the muscle groups in their body. Now, an added benefit to changing things up is it can help you push through the plateau effect. That's when your body gets so efficient at doing something that you actually stop getting better at it. And we know from previous research that specializing in any one sport at a young age can make someone actually more prone to injury. And as experts we talk to point out, even elite athletes switch up things with their workouts, making sure to target strength, cardio, flexibility, balance, and doing that every single week. I'm Dr. Sanjay Gupta, helping you live a better life.
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6: 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Ask them how the posts in their feed make them feel. These apps are built to be addictive, so kids, all of us in fact, will keep coming back for more, even when we are made to feel worse. It's bizarre. You might need to help your son or daughter reset their algorithm by unfollowing certain accounts and following or interacting with more positive ones. They might need suggestions of other healthier things to do, or to see you leading the way by example and putting your own phone away. In the run-up to bedtime, everyone's phone should go away, no questions asked. And if you need some help, sort of, I guess, resetting expectations, try engaging parents of your kids' friends for a more coordinated effort. I'm Dr. Sanjay Gupta, helping you live a better life.
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1: 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It doesn't. Dude,
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7: A source says that Zendaya really fell for Tom Holland when she watched him perform Rihanna's Umbrella on Lip Sync Battle in 2017. She said, quote, "It takes a lot of confidence for a straight guy to pull off drag." It looks like Blake Lively might be at Taylor Swift's wedding after all. Sources are saying that the two are patching things up and Taylor has invited her. One source says she even helped her pick out a dress.
0: Hollywood Hits, brought to you by David Stanley Chrysler Jeep Dodge on

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5: Toy Story 5 had the biggest opening of the year with $160 million this weekend. And Netflix is making a Sesame Street movie. Ella Langley has some advice in times of struggle.
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0: 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Remember this?
1: F-R-I-D-A-Y. Joey Heather Nugget Craig, the movie guy.
2: Yeah.
1: I represent the misunderstood. 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
1: Only place on the dial where you get wild.
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1: A source says that Zendaya really fell for Tom Holland when she watched him perform Rihanna's Umbrella on Lip Sync Battle in 2017. She said, quote, "It takes a lot of confidence for a straight guy to pull off drag." It looks like Blake Lively might be at Taylor Swift's wedding after all. Sources are saying that the two are patching things up and Taylor has invited her. One source says she even helped her pick out a dress.
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1: So I went to eat lunch the other day. You know, I get out of the restaurant usually between 2:30 and 3 o'clock. So I'm not eating lunch until mid-afternoon. And so I went over to Larry's. We call it Larry's because we got tired of calling it Louie's. So we call it Larry's. Anyway, went over to Louie's. And, you know, they have like a whole wall of TVs, right? And I sit down, order some food. And I look up and I'm like, what the hell am I watching? Did you guys know that there is a PFC? Pillow Fight Championships.
2: No.
1: Have you seen this before?
3: I've never seen it, no.
1: This is a sanctioned deal. And it's like, you know, like boxing. You're in a boxing ring, right? But you have a pillow. And you're, the goal is to hit your opponent in the head.
2: Okay, my first question is, do you also have a pillowcase?
1: It does have a case. It like has a case, but it's got two straps on it.
2: For handles?
1: For handles.
2: Oh, yeah. You better watch out.
1: Right.
2: I'm gonna nail you.
1: But these are like real athletes that are beating each other up, men and women, with these pillows. And I was like fascinated that I had no idea this is the thing. You guys want to know the rules for the Pillow Fight Championship?
3: Yeah.
1: Okay, these are the do's. Swing pillow at full force. Dodge and avoid strikes to the head. Incorporate showmanship into your fight. Perform special moves as defined. Only strike with the pillow. Hold all straps with one hand. Those are the rules.
2: So it's a one-handed pillow fight?
1: Yeah, that you can't. It's against the rules to grab the pillow straps with both hands and strike. You just have to use one hand.
2: Somebody said, wait till Joey finds out about stick horse racing.
1: Stick horse racing is a thing?
2: Uh-huh.
1: Wow.
2: Have you ever seen the slapping contests?
3: Yes.
2: I love those.
3: Those are crazy.
1: How do they decide who goes first in those?
3: I think a coin flip.
2: Yeah.
1: I'm sorry, but the person that goes first, would they not have a decided advantage?
3: I mean, they always have. Well, I guess, I mean, if you knock your opponent out in that, do they get a chance also, even though you knocked him out, or is that just it?
1: I've never seen anyone
2: get knocked out, but
3: you never seen them like go down to their knees?
2: No, I've only ever seen them stand there and take it. I think that the first person has an advantage, but the second person has the advantage of anger.
3: Yeah.
1: I couldn't do it.
3: It's impressive. Like when they get slapped and then they act like nothing happened.
2: Yeah.
3: And you can just like, you know, their face is ringing.
2: Have you ever gotten slapped real hard?
3: No.
2: Come here.
3: Okay.
1: There we go. Let's get it going this morning. I guess like the way it's awarded is if you strike somebody in the head, you get a point. And then if you have a 360 strike to the head, which is a full 360 spin followed by a strike to the opponent's head, you get 3 points. If you can hit somebody hard enough, it knocks them down or they like get off balance and have to use their hand to touch the floor, you get 5 points. If you hit the leg, you get 1 point as well. So that's I did not know that was a thing out there. So, and by
2: never
1: the way,
2: seen that
1: they're coming to a city near you. So if you want to go attend the Pillow Fight Championships, just go to their website and check out their schedule. Yeah. Seriously though, they're beating the crap out of each other with those pillows. I don't know how heavy they are, but they were going at it. I was like, wow.
3: They'd have to be like, you know, the whole league would have to have the same pillow, right? You can't.
1: Yeah,
3: you know,
1: they're
3: put
1: standardized.
3: Quarters in your pillow or something.
1: You're using their official pillows when you're doing it. But anyway, when I saw that, I go, oh, I got to talk about this on the show. This is crazy. Got them all
0: 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It's a Joey and Heather Morning Show flashback. Remember this?
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16: A better life with Dr. Sanjay Gupta.
17: By age 35, two-thirds of American men will experience some degree of noticeable hair loss. And by age 50, about 85% of men will have significantly thinning hair. That's according to the American Hair Loss Association. Now, one dermatologist explained that hair loss can either be genetic or it can be triggered by stress, illness, surgery, medications, major life events. No matter the cause, a lot of men, understandably, are frustrated by hair loss because it seems like a loss of control. You can take great care of your scalp by all sorts of expensive lotions and potions, but that might not matter. There are some tried and true medications that might work, like minoxidil or finasteride. But another solution is just shaving it off, and I've heard more and more how liberating this can be for a lot of guys. That's the ultimate control of their appearance. I'm Dr. Sanjay Gupta, helping you live a better life.
0: Dr. Mindy is answering your medical questions. Post a question on our Facebook page. 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
2: A guy coughed in my face yesterday and went,
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2: Tell
1: where
2: you,
1: do
2: I
1: you
2: gotta,
1: shop?
2: I don't know. 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
3: Toy Story 5 had the biggest opening of the year with $160 million this weekend. And Netflix is making a Sesame Street movie. Ella Langley has some advice in times of struggle.
27: I've read my Bible almost every single day. Instead of trying to go to other things like I have before, either men or drugs or other feelings, to try to make myself feel a certain way, I'll go to him first.
0: Hollywood Hits, brought to you by David Stanley Chrysler Jeep Dodge on

0: businesses over the years. But the real point of contention could be Ben. A source says the fact that Ben still has so much affection for Jennifer and still wants to spend time with her, even when she doesn't have the same feelings, even when he doesn't have the same feelings towards J-Lo, is incredibly painful. I wanted to ask you, so last week we had a, I don't even think we talked about it, but we had a news story that we got that said that, you know, people meeting celebrities, like who is the nicest and who is the worst. And J-Lo was at the top of the worst list. And I've heard other people say that she's very rude and dismissive to her fans. And you met her. I remember I was on maternity leave with Ellis.
1: Yeah.
0: How was she?
1: She was great.
0: She was nice.
1: She was super nice. This is how controlled the environment was at American Idol. They didn't let us ask the questions to the judges directly. We had to write them down and then a mediator asked them.
0: Oh, you were getting vetted.
1: Yeah. Yeah. So they picked my question and it was to J-Lo. And if my memory serves me correctly, the question was, now that this is the second season of American Idol and we're to the finale, like, how do you judge any differently than you did the first season because you have that experience under your belt? And she said, and I quote, "What a great question."
0: Oh.
1: And then she answered it, and then I was just sat there and just beaming. Even though I didn't get to ask her that personally.
0: Yeah.
1: She still complimented my question.
0: I mean, so, like I said, that story is from the tabloids.
1: That is my only experience, and I watched it from 40 feet away.
0: I will say that Jennifer Garner is very lovable.
1: Yes.
0: If she comes across my social media, I will watch whatever she's doing, whether she's wearing her dog in, like, she has a sweatshirt that holds her dog inside of it, or is it a cat? I don't know. I don't remember. But its head like peeks out of the top, like it's like a zip and it like looks out the top. Or she does her fake cooking show. I love that. Sometimes she'll be cooking and she'll have her mom like on an iPad on FaceTime and her mom's hilarious. It's like her mom gives no F's that that Jennifer's a celebrity or that there are probably a lot of people watching. She has like promotions that she does for hair products. And I think she does some skin products. Like I watch all of that. She's just a very likable person.
1: That's a lot. I think my friend Harry is right. I do lack the hustle.
0: Yeah.
1: I'm not doing all that mess. But then I do not have a company that's worth $750 million
0: right.
1: either. Yeah.
2: You'd probably have a lot less stress in your life and be able to free your mind and do those type of things with all that monies.
1: Yeah, well, you know, sometimes more money, more problems.
0: As far as the Ben Affleck stuff goes, like, she's the mother of his kids. I think that always reserves some sort of special place, right? Like, no matter what.
1: And I do want to add, like, how much of the story from the Globe do we believe?
0: No, I believe all of it.
1: Okay.
0: It's all true.
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1: Uh-oh.
2: I'm just so hot over this.
3: What's going on?
2: Over the past decade, Karen memes have flooded the internet. And don't take my word for it. Just ask the manager. That's part of the story.
1: Yes.
2: A Karen is filled with entitlement and privilege. When minorly inconvenienced, they turn to full-on victimhood. You guys are familiar with what Karens are?
3: Oh, yeah.
2: So some guys are similar in characteristics and have been called male Karens. But lately, a new label has been given to these guys.
1: Okay.
2: Josh's.
1: Oh, no.
3: No.
2: If anybody doesn't know, which maybe a third of our listeners actually do know, my government name is Josh.
1: Yes, your government name. Yeah.
3: It sounds so official.
1: So anybody listening right now, we have like taken the curtain and pulled it back that your actual name is not Nugget.
2: No.
1: Okay.
2: And it's not Turd Ferguson.
1: Okay.
2: It's Josh.
1: It's Josh.
2: Joshua is my full name.
3: So now people are going to say, don't be a Josh.
2: Josh is the new male, it's the male Karen.
3: Oh, no.
1: I wouldn't like that.
2: So apparently, according to the internet, he's a man who insists that he is just being honest when he's actually being cruel. If he's in an argument, he will threaten to pull up a study to prove his point.
1: Okay.
2: But he never actually will.
3: All these things don't sound that unlike you.
2: Unlike me? How dare you? And if he doesn't have a podcast, he's thinking about starting one.
1: Sure.
3: Or starting it back up.
2: So why Josh? It used to be Chad and Ken. Remember this?
3: Right, I remember the Chad.
1: Yeah.
2: Both of those didn't really give off the Karen vibe. I guess Josh is getting more of the, is getting more popular.
3: Huh.
1: And I mean, to be fair, I know a lot of Joshes.
2: So this is the thing. This is why it's taking off. Gen Zers are poking fun at millennials because Josh was the most popular name for a millennial man with 725,000 Joshes.
1: That's a lot of Joshes.
2: Born from 1981 to 1996.
3: And that's the millennial age?
2: Mm-hmm.
1: Holden? It was the popular name.
3: Yeah.
2: My mom told me that there was no other Joshes when she named me. And then it just took off.
1: So she was the first.
2: Oh, yeah. I'm the first Josh.
3: Yes. Yeah. First Josh.
2: Not the one in the Bible. That's nothing to do with that.
3: And yeah. Joey invented the tight roll.
1: I did invent the tight roll.
3: Graham was on a commercial for what was
1: no,
3: it?
1: No, that was Jabri.
3: Oh, yeah. Jabri's in the Del Rancho Supreme. And Graham made out with Natalie Merchant.
1: Nora Jones.
3: It's okay. It will all live in infamy of untruths.
1: It is all true.
2: Well, once I started redoing some research, all these, the algorithm in my Instagram started popping up with these. I got one the other day that said, imagine carrying a baby inside you for 9 months and then you end up calling it Josh.
1: Ouch.
2: Outrageous.
3: That is outrageous.
2: And another one, would you rather be friends with Josh or get shot dead? Top five worst people in the world. Diddy, Epstein, Stalin, Hitler, Josh.
1: Oh, Josh at five.
2: Josh is number one.
1: Josh is number one.
2: He beat Hitler.
1: Oh, he's number one.
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18: Osteoporosis affects millions of people in the United States and around the world. It's a disease that basically causes someone's bones to become weak, brittle, and porous, which can increase their risk of fractures. Now, the good news here is there are things you can do other than, or in addition to, taking medications to prevent fractures before it's too late. One is to up your intake of calcium and vitamin D. You also want to eat more protein. One functional medicine dietitian told us that that helps build muscle, and if you're building muscle strength, then you are also building bone strength. You want to be mindful of your workouts. The best ways to build bone density, one therapist told us, are going to be resistance exercises like lifting weights, and also exercises that make your bones take a bit of an impact, such as jumping or even running, just loading the bones a little bit more. I'm Dr. Sanjay Gupta, helping you live a better life.
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1: I texted Nug yesterday about this, and it was the most bizarre thing ever.
2: What's up?
1: I was at one of the big box stores, and I was looking at some protein bars, and there was a little woman that she was small in stature that came up next to me, and she was an Asian woman, and she was really nice, and she was talking about the protein bars and, you know, the sugar content, and we were talking. She made a very unfriendly, unkind remark about the woman that walked by and grabbed a box of the bars.
2: Oh, okay.
3: Funny. Well-timed.
1: Yeah. And obviously, I'm not going to do her voice, but why does it happen? Why do the most random things happen to me? Joey, She spent, and I'm not even joking, about 12 minutes trying to convince me that Spam is made with human meat.
2: What?
1: Yes.
2: Why?
1: Like protein bars, sugar. How much sugar is in these protein bars? And then she turns to me and she says, do you know what my daughter told me? Spam is made with human meat. And I was like, oh, that's not true. That can't be true. And she goes, no, it is. You know why? Because human meat cooks up just like pork, so they can interchange it and nobody knows that it's in there.
2: All right. My first question is going to be, how old is this woman?
1: She was older. She was probably like, I don't know, 65, 60, 65, 70.
2: 70?
1: Probably 65-ish. She wasn't old. I mean, she was very well-dressed and put together. She was very nice and nice-looking. Everything that she had heard came from her daughter.
3: Mm-hmm.
1: So
2: she believes everything her daughter says.
1: I mean, yes. And she also, there was a little bit of a language barrier, so she would go, what's it called? Like cannibalism. What is that? And I was like, cannibalism? And she's like, yeah. She was like, they started out feeding it to cannibals, but then they realized that it cooks up so much like pork.
3: Whoa.
1: That they started putting it in food products and then we eat it. And I was like, I think that there's laws and regulations against all of that. So you should be good. And she was like, well, you don't know where it's manufactured.
3: It's true. Never been in one of those plants before.
1: I did not know what to say. I was just flabbergasted. And it was like I had started pulling off with my cart and starting to walk away and looking at something else. And she followed me.
3: Wow, she found a friend in you.
2: She followed you.
1: She followed me around and kept talking about it.
2: You're like an expert in the breakaway. Like, you're a pro.
1: I'm not. I don't think I am.
3: Yeah, she gets cornered a lot.
1: I get trapped all the time. And I don't feel like I put out the vibe of, like, I'm enjoying this. I mean, I'm clearly trying to get away.
3: She just does that to us. Like, she'll just straight walk out of the room.
2: Which I'm okay with.
1: Mm-hmm. Yeah.
2: But you didn't try to do the slow walk?
1: Oh, I was doing the slow walk. Okay, she was walking with me.
2: She walked with you?
1: Yes.
2: Did you try turning any quick corners?
1: I mean, no, because I wasn't. I mean, like I said, we had a previous discussion, and she was very nice, so I wasn't trying to, like, be rude, but also, okay, like, well, it's time for this conversation to end, because clearly you're baddie.
2: Like, I don't know the insurance that does this commercial, but they do the things like when you're turning into your parents.
3: Mm-hmm.
2: Like, talking to random people at stores for long periods of time is one of the things our parents used to do.
1: Yeah, maybe. But also, it's unfriendly if somebody is trying to talk to you to not
3: she's trying to
1: engage
3: warn you.
1: With them.
2: Bro, if you've given her 2 minutes of your life, that's plenty.
1: Oh, no, I mean, like, in the initial, that's what I'm talking about. I was like, in the initial beginning of the conversation about the protein bars, she was very with it. She was talking protein content, sugar content, blah, blah, blah. She made the terrible comment about the lady that walked by. I was a little flattered that she included me in the fact that she was like, you know, I'm not buying them if she bought them, but she said that to me. Like, so she must think that it didn't apply to me.
2: Yeah, yeah. That's good. I'll take that.
1: I'm embarrassed that was flattering.
3: But she does
1: was.
3: Think you're into eating people, though.
1: Yeah. So then she immediately was okay like, let me pluck my wildest idea and try it out on this lady.
2: Yeah, you got to do your research, Heather, if you didn't know that.
1: There are people walking around now in this day and age more than ever. Believing the craziest stuff.
2: Yes, more than ever.
1: She believed it.
2: Oh,
1: like,
2: yeah.
1: I wasn't going to convince her otherwise. I don't think that's true. I know that's not true.
2: Nor should you try to.
1: But I had to at least try. Her daughter is lying to her.
2: I mean, I'm sure there's some urban legend out there.
3: Oh, yeah, there's some.
2: I guarantee you there is.
3: There's some rabbit hole you can go find out all that information.
1: For sure. There's a Google search that will tell you anything about, you know, whatever. Like, how many times do we hear, like, oh, horse meat is in this or that or whatever? And it's not. But, oh, man, I just feel like whether it's going to movies or if I'm just out in public, I just attract the
2: crazies. Yeah, you are a magnet.
1: But I don't feel like I put that off.
2: It's well documented about the movies.
1: Yeah,
2: for sure.
1: It's totally well documented.
2: But that's different.
1: It is. I had to share. So, I mean, do your research. I'm sure Spam is wonderful. I grew up eating it, and look at how well I turned out.
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23: 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Please make sure you buckle up and drive safe. That's Right Now Traffic, and I'm Tyler Adams.

0: Mario. In 3, 2, 1. 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Heading 330.
1: Hi, and welcome to June, the sixth month in the Gregorian calendar and famous for Father's Day and the birth of national treasures, the Olsen twins. 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
1: For today, we're looking at partly cloudy skies, the chance for scattered showers and storms, and a high of 89. We do have to be careful, though, with the chance for severe weather as we head on into our night tonight. We could be once again talking about storms packing a wind threat coming in out of Kansas once again. Not sure if it's going to be as strong as what it was on Sunday night into Monday morning, but that potential is there for impactful weather to be coming in once again out of Kansas with that wind threat. Lows will be around 71. Scattered showers and storms for Wednesday with a high of 91. More of an isolated chance for storms Thursday and Friday with highs in the low and middle 90s. And then we're looking at a lot of upper 90s with our forecast for the weekend and next week with dry conditions. With your first morning forecast from Chief Meteorologist Jack Irfin.
2: And now, presenting the best of the Nostradamus predictions. In the future, Oklahoma will continue to be 49th in education nationally.
3: Mm.
2: But on the bright side, at least we're not 40-10th.

0: That is good news. That's good news.
1: That's good news.
2: We could be 40-10. That's a very valid point.
0: Seeing a vision.
1: You should probably just stop. That was really good.
2: Seriously.
0: There's no. Damn it.
2: Should have saved that one for last.
0: It's all downhill from here. In the future, Timothée Chalamet will shave his head for a movie. Somehow, the top of his head will still have more hair than his mustache.
3: Dr. Thomas has spoken.
2: I just believe there are some people that should not grow facial hair.
0: Because they can't, or because it just looks weird.
2: It's just so thin. It just...
0: You always look like you're planning to rob a train.
2: Yes, absolutely.
1: You can't blame him for trying, though, because you don't know unless you try.
0: In the future, Hailey Bieber will say that she trusted Justin's artistic instincts when he came to recording his new music and his new album. But she still doesn't trust him near a mop bucket.
3: Dr. Thomas has spoken.
2: Hey, that was a long time ago, Nugstradamus.
0: He still did it, though.
1: She didn't let him stand next to the diaper genie in the nursery.
0: Stop peeing on stuff, Leia. All right, you ready for the downhill slide?
2: Yes.
1: Yeah.
2: Bonus visions, baby.
0: In the future, the ghost of Tom Petty will haunt the halls of Cumulus Media.
2: Oh.
0: So if that scares you, don't come around here no more.
2: Yes. You don't hear enough Tom Petty jokes anymore.
1: No.
2: You know?
0: That's what I'm here for.
2: Yeah.
0: All right. Let's make some people mad. In the future, Jelly Roll will continue to deny that his wife is a gold digger. She's more like a fold digger. You can text us at...
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1: For today, we're looking at partly cloudy skies, the chance for scattered showers and storms, and a high of 89. We do have to be careful, though, with the chance for severe weather as we head on into our night tonight. We could be once again talking about storms packing a wind threat coming in out of Kansas once again. Not sure if it's going to be as strong as what it was on Sunday night into Monday morning, but that potential is there for impactful weather to be coming in once again out of Kansas with that wind threat. Lows will be around 71. Scattered showers and storms for Wednesday with a high of 91. More of an isolated chance for storms Thursday and Friday with highs in the low and middle 90s. And then we're looking at a lot of upper 90s with a forecast for the weekend and next week with dry conditions. With your first morning forecast, I'm Chief Meteorologist Jack Gerfen.
2: And guys, we got a present for our 25th anniversary from a listener, and I forgot to give it to you because Nug was gone and stuff. So hang on, I'm going to grab it.
3: Okay. I wonder if it's a pony.
4: I love ponies.
3: She's going over to your side.
4: She hit it.
3: Oh. It's just a... Ooh, is it champagne? Cristal?
2: It is champagne shaped.
4: What is it?
2: Hold on. Yeah, I thought for sure Nug would be like, what is that? Like the first 5 seconds that he walked into the studio. It's a trophy.
3: Oh, that's cool.
2: It's got a big 25 at the top, and it says 98.9 KISS FM, Oklahoma City, the Joey and Heather Morning Show, featuring Nugget on the bottom.
3: Ooh, I got a name on there.
2: I think it's so cool looking. It looks like, I don't know, it looks like a big time award.
4: Yeah.
2: So Lorena made it. She says that she's making things for people and testing her skills, and that this was the first trophy that she made.
4: So she just makes trophies.
2: I don't know. I thought maybe she worked at a trophy shop.
4: Right, yeah, like a Midwest Trophy or something.
2: Yeah.
4: But it looks like she just did it on her own.
2: But it has so many like parts to it. Like, I'm going to take a picture and post it on our social media today.
4: That's a cool trophy.
2: I think so too.
4: That's quite a hobby.
2: Yeah.
4: I make trophies.
2: This is so much more than anybody else, like our bosses or anything, have done.
4: Yeah. there was a group email.
2: Yes, that's right.
4: There was one email.
2: Well, there was the meeting.
4: Well, that, I mean.
2: The most productive meeting ever.
4: Ever.
2: I'm just kidding. I don't care. But this is really cool.
4: That is cool. Thank you very much.
2: Yes. Thank you, Lorena.
3: May I see it?
2: Absolutely.
3: Oh, look at my
2: it's
3: name.
2: It's got your name on it. It's La-di-da. Featuring Nugget.
4: That's awesome.
2: I know. It's so fancy.
4: Where are we going to put it?
2: Bend over and I'll show you.
3: On your hiney.
2: It's got lots of sharp edges.
3: You guys That's the worst thing he's had up there.
4: You guys are clever. Real clever.
2: We're going to have to take out the possum.
3: You have a possum in your butt, friend.
2: Oh, come on. It's good.
4: That's weak.
2: It sounds weak.
4: It's pretty weak.
3: You have a varmint in your butt.
4: They did used to call me old varmint, but
2: they yeah, still do.
4: They did.
2: In certain parts.
0: Joey and Heather. 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
19: 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One is called Super Cover. It covers damage, theft, vandalism. You can actually just return it into the ocean. The other is tire. I was like, you know what, let's just get all the insurance. And so we did, and then a few days later, we got a flat tire on a Slayhead Drive, which is a cliff road. One side is a mountain and the other is the ocean. They had taped a phone number to the windshield that's like, in case of a problem, call it. So we called that number, and the guy was like, I'll call you right back. And it's been a little over a year. You know, we found Dingle Tire, and Dingle Tire came to the rescue after a few hours, and it was all fine. I was like, oh my God, this is all covered. This is so great. When we went to return the car, the guy at the front desk was like, oh, sorry, only the tire is covered, not the service call. And I was like, but the tire insurance was 105 euro, and a tire is 115 euro. That's a scam. And he's like, yeah, that does sound unfair. It would have legitimately been cheaper to push the car into the ocean.
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1: For today, we're looking at partly cloudy skies, the chance for scattered showers and storms at a high of 89. We do have to be careful, though, with the chance for severe weather as we head on into our night tonight. We could be once again talking about storms packing a wind threat coming in out of Kansas once again. Not sure if it's going to be as strong as what it was on Sunday night into Monday morning, but that potential is there for impactful weather to be coming in once again out of Kansas with that wind threat. Lows will be around 71. Scattered showers and storms for Wednesday with a high of 91. More of an isolated chance for storms Thursday and Friday with highs in the low and middle 90s. And then we're looking at a lot of upper 90s with our forecast for the weekend and next week with dry conditions. With your first morning forecast, from Chief Meteorologist Jack Gerfen.
2: Okay, so if you missed it, you have to Google it. People are saying, has Jim Carrey been cloned, right? But I don't, like I said, I don't know if that's a thing that even happens. But he showed up at the Caesar Awards in Paris last week, received a Lifetime Achievement Award, and gave a full acceptance speech in French. But it was his appearance that had people talking. He wasn't unrecognizable, but he did look very different. Like maybe he'd had something done to his face. There was a reason that people suggested just that, but of course there were others who decided it was an imposter or a clone. One person, completely unaware of the hypocrisy, said, "I'm no conspiracy theorist, but that is not Jim Carrey." So it looked like maybe he had like a blepharoplasty where they like do your eyelids, you know, because his eyes are like way more open and round, but his eyes are also a different color. And his cheeks are very apple-y. They kind of were before, but now they super are. So maybe he had like a facelift and stuff. But the thing about that gets me is that he's always like been very outspoken about being anti-Hollywood. And it just doesn't seem like something that he would do. Dylan sent in a text that said, "I forgot to tell you, Jim Carrey has a book that's really weird. And one of the things that he's always been really, really worried about was using something about AI being used to clone him." So I wonder if it's like an elaborate stunt.
3: Like a performance.
4: Yeah.
3: Like he's done that before.
4: Right.
2: Who was the guy that he played?
3: Andy Kaufman.
2: Yeah. Like it's all very Andy Kaufman-ish, right? To have a clone.
3: Yeah, I guess when he got ready for that role, he got really into it. Like he wouldn't break character the entire time they were filming, to the point where people were hated him.
2: Yeah. And Andy Kaufman also did weird stunts and kind of weird stuff. Yeah. So, and then also, like, I saw an interview with Jim Carrey where he was just talking about, like, that he said something to the interviewer, like, "You're not even really here. You're just a series of matter and molecules that smell delicious," or something like that. And it was just very weird. I don't know. Maybe he had a facelift, but it's so bizarre. And I can't get to the bottom of it. I tried this weekend. I tried to see if Jim Carrey has spoken out or made any sort of a statement, but he hasn't. It's got to be a stunt, right?
4: I don't know. I'm looking at this stuff. I can't even.
2: Like, he delivered his whole speech in French, but he doesn't even speak French. So, but he talked about how he had to learn French and how, he kind of butchered it, but he did the best he could.
4: I mean, I don't think he looks that much different, does he?
2: Oh, I think he looks so different. Like, his eyes are so round instead of their normal shape, and they're, like, green instead of brown. They're, like, bluish green. His cheeks are so round.
4: The cheeks, yeah, I see that. But I feel like he's always kind of had that sort of facial structure.
2: Are you looking at a side-by-side photo?
4: Yeah. I'm looking, it says 2000 and 2026, so.
2: Oh, well, that's a 26-year difference. You got to see, like, last week and this week.
4: Oh, really? There's that? Okay. Well, maybe this week something else will come out about it, you know?
2: Yeah.
4: Where he gets an update.
2: I want an update. I need to know. We got one more text about the Jim Carrey thing that says, "Good morning and happy anniversary. People are convinced that it's an imposter because Jim Carrey said a while ago, 'If I return, just know it's not me.'" Like, he's just said all of this ominous, weird stuff, but we can drop it. We don't have to keep talking about it. I just wanted to read that text.
4: Well, because when I was just kind of Googling things, like, in what? It said here in 2022, he announced that he's leaving Hollywood.
2: Yeah. And so I think that's when he said this, because I remember hearing that too. Christine says there's an article that says his makeup guy did himself up to look like Jim. But it's like the same nose and the same mouth. It's weird.
3: But look, we're all talking about it right now.
2: Yeah, maybe, which is what he wanted, right?
4: Brilliant.
2: Yeah.
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1: 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Right now, traffic and more heavy traffic at I-35 northbound between 19th Street, exit 116, and I-240. Please make sure you buckle up and drive safe. That's Right Now Traffic, and I'm Tyler Adams.
2: All right. On Tuesday night, Megan Thee Stallion got sick and had to be rushed to the hospital.
3: Heather, it's Megan Thee Stallion?
2: No, it's not.
3: I think you said it wrong.
2: In the middle of her performance of Moulin Rouge, the musical, which she's performing in on Broadway, yesterday her rep revealed that she was suffering from extreme exhaustion as well as dehydration, vasoconstriction, and low metabolic levels. In an Instagram update, she called the incident a wake-up call, adding, "I've been pushing myself past my limits lately, running on empty, and my body finally said enough. It honestly scared me. I thought I was going to faint on stage. I really tried to push through my performance, but I just couldn't." She took yesterday off to recuperate, but she plans to be backstage tonight. Anytime I hear something like that, I always think about the understudy, like getting the phone call. Megan collapsed. You're up.
3: You're on.
2: Yeah, it's
3: on.
2: Your time to shine.
3: Yeah.
2: Because if you spend all that time learning the part, but then you never get to perform it, that has to be so frustrating. So that was probably really exciting for that lady.
3: You know, I do see how that could happen. Those Broadway runs, like with all the rehearsals and then the performances.
2: Yeah.
3: It's a lot.
2: I always have a secret dream of being on like in a Broadway show.
3: Really?
2: Yeah.
3: I think like to sing or?
2: Not to sing, but like to like a play.
3: Like an act?
2: Yeah. I think it'd be so fun.
3: I did theater all through high school.
2: You did everything in high school.
3: I did do everything. Yeah.
2: The band and the sports and theater. And
3: my favorite was Little Shop of Horrors.
2: Oh, that's right.
3: I got to play Seymour. That was a lot of fun. But a lot of work learning all those numbers, you know.
2: You remember any of the songs?
3: Feed me, well, like Seymour. The main theme is, you know, Little Shop of Horrors, bop chee bop. Little Shop of Horrors, oh.
2: That understudy never got a shot.
3: Nope. We didn't have understudies. We had to be there.
0: Joey and Heather in the morning. This is Kiss.

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1: For today, we're looking at partly cloudy skies, the chance for scattered showers and storms, and a high of 89. We do have to be careful, though, with the chance for severe weather as we head on into our night tonight. We could be once again talking about storms packing a wind threat coming in out of Kansas once again. Not sure if it's going to be as strong as what it was on Sunday night into Monday morning, but that potential is there for impactful weather to be coming in once again out of Kansas with that wind threat. Lows will be around 71. Scattered showers and storms for Wednesday with a high of 91. More of an isolated chance for storms Thursday and Friday with highs in the low and middle 90s. And then we're looking at a lot of upper 90s with our forecast for the weekend and next week with dry conditions. With your first morning forecast from Chief Meteorologist Jack Gerfen.
2: Lay off the gravy and get to 180. Prednisone Pony Edition. Man, that stuff is something else, y'all. The steroids?
3: Oh, yeah.
2: Yeah.
3: Does it make you hungry?
2: Makes me hungry.
3: Make you not sleep very well?
2: Not very well. I think I slept better last night than I did Saturday night. Saturday night, I think I woke up at least a dozen times throughout the night.
3: My brain's been doing this rude thing where, like, so my alarm clock goes off at 4:15, but my brain does this thing all night where I'm dreaming that my alarm clock is going off and it's 5:45. So I've missed the gym and I'm almost late to work. But it's, like, so real that it could, like, feels like it could happen. So I'm, like, dreaming that my alarm is going off and that I'm checking it and then I'm late, which then wakes me up, and then I can't go back to, you know, and then I gotta try to go back to sleep.
2: That's every night?
3: Not every night, but it happened last night twice.
2: Gross.
3: It's just so rude. I wanna be like, we're on the same team. You're working against me.
4: Stop it, brain.
3: Stop it. Rude. So you had been like 192, then last week you were like 187-ish.
2: And change.
3: Yeah. Nug's the record keeper. We didn't write it down. But I want to say it was like a 4 or 5 pound drop.
2: Did you see my manscape?
3: I don't need to.
2: No,
3: I don't
2: check
3: need
2: out
3: to.
2: My manscape.
4: Oh, your belly's all clean shaven.
2: Yeah. That's probably 4 pounds of hair right there.
3: Why'd you do the front and not the back?
2: Kim's got to do the back.
4: So did that wand thing never work?
2: It works, but like it's kind of a thing. Like it's a lot of work. And then trying to not miss a spot is almost impossible.
3: Yeah.
2: So she hasn't done the final step.
3: I gotcha. Right, but you kind of got to do it at the same time, right? Or else you're going to be uneven.
2: Yeah, it'll look weird.
4: I had those underwear too, but I blew them out.
2: I believe you. All right, I don't know why this thing's jumping all over the place. Let me try again. Oh, crap.
4: Oh, no.
3: Oh, no.
2: It's decided on 190.2.
3: All right. Well, you knew last week was a fluke. You had done it up the night, the day before, the weekend or something.
2: Yeah. Listen, Linda. You know, those steroids make you gain weight. I mean, that's medically proven.
3: Is that true?
2: Yeah. One of the side effects.
4: Mm-hmm.
2: So
3: look that up. I am actually really curious about that. I've wondered that too. I think it probably does. I mean, but I just wonder if it makes you eat more and that makes you gain weight.
2: Probably didn't help that Kim made lasagna this weekend.
4: I think it makes you retain water, too.
3: Yeah, it says it does frequently cause weight gain, particularly high doses or use over 3 months.
2: Oh.
3: Oh, no, it says here, it often leads to fat storage in the face called moon face.
2: Oh, guys.
4: Moon face.
2: Am I rocking Joey Moon face this morning?
3: Also in the back of the neck.
4: Oh, your fat neck.
3: And the abdomen.
2: Oh, you didn't tell me I had fat neck.
4: Yeah, you got a thick neck.
3: Yo, moon face, fat neck.
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6: 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Right now, traffic and more heavy traffic at I-35 northbound between 19th Street, exit 116, and I-240. Please make sure you buckle up and drive safe. That's Right Now Traffic, and I'm Tyler Adams.

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1: For today, we're looking at partly cloudy skies, the chance for scattered showers and storms, and a high of 89. We do have to be careful, though, with the chance for severe weather as we head on into our night tonight. We could be once again talking about storms packing a wind threat coming in out of Kansas once again. Not sure if it's going to be as strong as what it was on Sunday night into Monday morning, but that potential is there for impactful weather to be coming in once again out of Kansas with that wind threat. Lows will be around 71. Scattered showers and storms for Wednesday with a high of 91. More of an isolated chance for storms Thursday and Friday with highs in the low and middle 90s. And then we're looking at a lot of upper 90s with our forecast for the weekend and next week with dry conditions. With your first morning forecast from Chief Meteorologist Jack Gerfen.
2: Well, guys, last week, Tilly turned 18.
3: Yes. How was her birthday? We didn't really get to talk about it yet this week.
2: It was good. It was good. Saturday, she had a party for her friends at her mom's house. I went over there early.
3: On Friday.
2: I went over there early on Friday to hang out, but had to leave before everybody really arrived. Like, all of her girlfriends were over there getting ready and stuff. Cause I DJ'd at Lumpy's Friday night, but, we all went to dinner on Saturday night, just the family. And, her mom said that about 50 kids showed up. There was a noise complaint that went out to the police.
3: I heard about that.
2: Yeah. So they showed up. But other than that, I think all was copacetic.
3: I texted her mom on Friday night and it was probably like midnight. And I was like, well, that's all I said. And she sent me a video and I can tell that she's laying in bed and it's just like a video, you know, like just of her wall or whatever. But it was so loud. They were all screaming and singing and yelling.
2: Yeah.
3: I mean, it sounds like they were having a great time, but it was very loud.
2: yeah, playing music and singing along and dancing and the whole deal.
3: Yeah.
2: So then Saturday night, Tilly wanted, she wanted to go to this nice steakhouse. I don't know if you guys have heard it because it's pretty exclusive. It's called Texas Roadhouse.
3: Why do the kids, they love that place.
2: They love it. I don't know. Maybe it's the rolls.
3: Tilly does like rolls, right? And the cinnamon butter.
2: You know, absolutely. She crushes that. But then, I was thinking about it. Maybe it's that because that place is packed, right? Maybe it's because it's like loud and it's like the hustle and the bustle of it, you know, maybe they like it because it's got that energy.
3: Yeah.
2: About like just a jumping restaurant because it's so busy. I don't know. So that's what we did Saturday night. And, you know, I think everybody walked out of there with a full tummy. So that was good. But her turning 18 and, you know, we're dealing with the whole college admissions process and everything that goes into that.
3: Right.
2: And actually, Nug is the one that kind of like that kind of got me started down this path when you were talking about, you know, when Harvey turned, was it, did he just turn?
4: Yeah, 13.
2: 13, yeah.
4: When he turned 13, we made a list, and there, I don't know, maybe 50 things, it may have been more than that, of things that he needed to learn this year.
2: Because he's, yeah, because he's a teenager.
4: Because he's transitioning, he's becoming a teenager, so.
2: Yeah. And one of them, it just sticks out, was how to shave, right? That was one of them?
4: Yeah. Yeah, and we've done, since then, since he turned 13, we've shaved probably 4 times.
2: Right.
3: And I come over and have a talk with Ellis.
4: we can, yeah.
3: That mustache is nasty.
4: We try, we do a like a trimmer shave, but then we also learned razor shave.
2: Right.
4: We've done that a few times.
2: What does his dad think about the stash?
3: I think that we've just started to leave him alone about it.
2: Yeah.
3: It's come in pretty nicely, actually, but like, oh, man.
4: Does he shave it on his own if you want? Like, if
3: he doesn't shave it. He's just rocking a mustache.
4: Oh, he's never shaved it?
3: No. I mean, he might have shaved it before, but right now it's been pretty.
2: You need to get Brooks to tell him it'll look better if he'll shave it and let it grow back.
3: I think he has shaved it and has let it grow back because it's been in various stages.
2: That's not necessarily true, but if you just tell him that and he'll keep shaving it to make it look better, that maybe he'll get used to just shaving it.
4: In Harvey's case, it's a week and it grows back.
2: Yeah.
4: Like real pretty fast for a teenager. It's taken about a week.
3: Those hormones are
4: they're firing.
2: For sure. For sure. But it's made me think, and in a paranoid sort of way, have I taught Tilly everything she needs to know before she goes to college?
3: Yeah.
2: Like, is there something that I've missed or just, you know, I just blanked on? And, you know, some of the basics that I feel pretty good about is, I'm very specific when it comes to laundry.
3: Right.
2: She can do her own laundry. She doesn't quite do it to my specs, but what can you expect?
3: As long as it gets done.
2: Right. So I haven't been very good at teaching her how to cook because I'm not much of a cook myself.
3: Yeah.
2: So I've kind of left that one to her mother. I feel pretty confident, although I need to double check, that she can change a flat tire.
3: Oh.
2: I feel pretty confident about that.
3: Just get her a AAA membership. That's what I use.
2: Expensive. That's like rich people stuff.
3: It's really
2: right
3: not.
2: There.
3: It's like $30 a year.
4: But could you change a tire if you needed to?
3: I mean, I would say yes, that I could, yeah. But I had a flat tire just last week, and it never even occurred to me that I should change it myself. So it's like, I don't know how to get the spare down.
4: Well, I mean, if you're paying for AAA, yeah, go for it.
3: It was
2: how
3: so
2: long does it
3: easy.
2: Take them to get out there?
3: It took them 15 minutes to get there.
2: Really?
3: And 15 minutes to change it, and then I was on my way, and he did it all. He put the damaged tire in the back and got the spare down, and it was good. But you should teach her, if nothing else, if you don't teach her about how to change a tire, you should definitely teach her that she always needs to know where her lug nut key is.
2: Oh, right. Yeah.
3: Because that's important.
2: You got to have it. You got to have it whether you change it or somebody else does.
3: Right.
2: Right. Absolutely. So I tried to teach her how to make a budget.
3: Mm-hmm.
2: I even bought her a book for teenagers to learn how to budget, and it's about money and whatever. And as much as that child reads, I don't think I ever got her to read that book cover to cover.
3: Well, that's boring.
2: Well, these are things she needs to know before she goes to college. My parents were horrible at teaching me about money. And still to this day, I struggle with money because I was never taught about how to truly, handle my money as a child. So I went into college with no skills whatsoever.
3: Have you imparted some things to her, like over the years? Like my mom had certain things that she told me, like, you need to always have your own money. That's so important.
2: Right.
3: Never rely on somebody else for your own independence. Right?
2: Right.
3: She told me that from the time I was little, which I don't know what that says about like her marriage to my father, but
2: she's not wrong.
3: And she would always say like, don't get into credit card. You know what I mean? Like those things. So even though like she never specifically taught me how to budget, those things were like always in the back of my head.
2: Right. So I don't know how well I've done on the budgeting thing. That's definitely something that's going to need to be, we're going to have to revisit that before she heads off to college. But one thing I kind of thought on a side note is, what if I taught her how to, DJ before she went to college and she could get a job DJing, like as a side job to help pay her way through.
3: She likes music.
2: She loves music.
3: Is she interested in DJing?
2: This is a conversation we have not had, but it's a thought. It's a thought that I had, but then I went all the way around 360 and I was like, wait a minute. Do I want to introduce my daughter to the club culture?
3: Oh, well, you're not. She's going to find it one way or another. I'm sure she is your daughter.
2: You know, I've only known personally one female DJ, DJ Desire, and she's a badass. So I just thought, that might be cool. And by the way, DJs are always popular.
3: I ended up watching some show on Netflix recently, and it's about these rich ladies that live in Palm Beach, right?
2: Palm Springs or Palm Beach?
3: Palm Beach, I think. And where's Mar-a-Lago, right?
2: That's Florida, right?
3: Anyway, long story short.
2: Palm Springs is California.
4: Yeah.
2: Yeah, it must be Palm Beach.
3: One of the women that are in that group, she's just as rich as all of these other women that have like family wealth and married wealth and all that stuff. But she's a DJ. So she DJs at like Mar-a-Lago and all of this stuff. And she's like super rich. Like,
2: wow.
3: Really rich. And that was cool, I thought.
2: Yeah.
3: She's like the only one that's like really working and doing stuff.
2: Yeah. But she's a DJ. How old is she?
3: She's probably 45.
2: Okay.
3: She might be younger than that a little bit, but.
2: Yeah, I don't know. That's just like a trade, I guess. But I thought that might be something I could teach her before she went off to school. But I know I have to be missing something. Like as a paranoid parent, I know I've missed things. So I was wondering if our listeners had anything on their lists that I could go like, oh, man, yeah, absolutely, that they wanted their kids to know before they went to college or left the house or whatever.
3: Yeah, like, does she know how to iron? Nobody ever taught me how to iron.
2: Nobody taught me how to iron either.
3: My mom says that she did, but not, and she might have shown me, but like not, and I can't iron anything. Brooks is the ironer.
2: I can iron, but it takes me way too long.
3: I hate it.
4: Do you both of you guys own irons?
2: Yes.
3: Yes.
2: And an ironing board.
4: We don't have one.
3: You don't? I take anything that needs to be ironed to the dry cleaners.
4: That's smart. Mm.
2: That's a lot, right?
3: I don't actually have a lot of things that need to be ironed because I hate ironing.
2: Right.
3: Yeah.
0: Joey and Heather in the morning.
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0: Wake up with Joey and Heather in the morning. We better hit the dance floor. This is Kiss.
2: All right, this morning we're talking about Tilly heading off to college and me kind of freaking out that perhaps there's certain life skills that I have not taught her that she is going to need once she is out of the nest.
3: Yeah, things you need to know.
2: Right.
3: Ever since Holden turned 16, no matter what I say to him, he goes, I'm a grown man. Like, you're not a grown man.
2: I wouldn't like that.
3: I'm a grown man. I don't need you to tell me that. I'm a grown man. I'm just like, oh, man, are you kidding me?
2: Yeah, just because he got his driver's license. Yes. So now he's a grown
4: man. It's
2: a bit,
4: though. He's doing a bit.
3: He's doing a bit.
4: I love it.
3: But he's not relenting on it. Mm-hmm. Like, it's been a week. It's been a week.
2: Well, the very first thing you can say to him is, grown men have jobs.
3: Yeah, grown men. He is trying to get a job. I will give him that. He's been getting applications and stuff. So, but once he gets a job, he's really going to think he's grown.
2: You know, you can use that excuse, I'm getting applications, for a while.
3: No, he's been bringing them filling them out.
2: I remember, like, Mom, Dad, yeah, I'm getting applications everywhere.
3: He's going to have to.
2: I'm filling out applications.
3: He has to. He's like, I'm a grown man. I said, grown men buy their own gasoline and cars.
2: Thank you. Yeah.
3: Okay, so yeah, we did get, we got a lot of texts here, people with advice for Tilly and for you to give to Tilly. Amanda says, Joey, you have to teach her. This is important. You have to teach her how to defend herself against men by never leaving her drink unattended. They make a scrunchie that you can put over your drink. So someday she can just, you know, you can't slip anything into somebody's drink. But I think stuff like that is important. Like, you have to know all of the trickiness. You know what I mean? Mm-hmm. All the tricks.
4: You had to slide that key between your knuckles.
3: Yeah.
4: You walk into your car.
3: That's right. You know about that?
4: Mm-hmm. You slap right in the neck.
3: But I mean, maybe she needs a teacher to be like aware in parking lots, aware when she's walking around at campus at night by herself. Like, you know.
2: Do you, did you carry like mace or anything when you were young?
3: I have off and on over the years. I'm not very good at keeping track of it, but yes, I have had some. I have some now for like when I show houses and things like that.
4: Just a little added plus for the buyer, right? Spray him in the face.
3: Or like, you know, like
2: you don't buy this house, you're getting the mace.
3: I went somewhere one time to take a video of a property like out in the country and opened, like, it was like on a huge acreage. Nobody lived there. It was vacant. Opened like a shed and somebody was living in there. There was like a mattress and clothes and shoes everywhere.
4: Like squatters, right? Like people just chilling in abandoned houses.
2: Goodness.
3: I was terrified.
2: Yeah.
3: I think those things are important. Obviously, she's not drinking yet, but like she does need to know those things.
2: Yeah, for sure. I used to carry just a mace CD.
4: Oh,
2: and I would like, if anybody tried to attack, I just like,
4: can't stop, won't stop.
2: I'd be like, mace. It's my dude.
3: Michael wrote in, he said, you should teach her how to check the oil in her car, which is way more important than changing a tire.
2: Yeah, the oil, very important.
4: How to change the oil or just check it?
3: How to check it.
4: Okay.
2: At this point, I've been keeping track, and so I've been taking it to get the oil changed.
3: Right, but when she gets on her own, she'll need to know.
2: Right.
3: Or like, you know, I always had to learn to keep an eye on the temperature, right? Like, because you know, if the temperature gets really hot, that's not good.
2: No, you got to stop.
4: Especially like
2: you
4: in an idle, real quick. Like if you're in a drive-thru or at an idle, see how hot it gets.
3: Especially some of those first cars that I had, you had to kind of keep an eye on it.
4: Yeah. Oh, yeah.
3: A text here says, when I got my first job at 16, my dad opened a checking account for me. Every paycheck, he would take my check for rent, groceries, and bills, and then give me a fifth of my check for spending my personal money. Then he had me buy my own school clothes and supplies for my senior year with all the money he had put back from the checks.
2: Smart. Yep.
3: Is that smart?
2: Yeah, teach them about saving. Teach them like how the real world works financially. I had no grasp for that when I went off to school.
3: One thing I will say about the boys is that they're really good about whatever money they get, they'll put half into savings and then half into spending. And so they both have decent savings accounts right now because of that. But, you know, once you are actually on your own and making your own money, then that's totally different, I think.
2: Right.
3: Elise from Guthrie says she needs her own first aid kit and toolbox.
2: I think I know she has a first aid kit. I'm not sure about the toolbox.
3: Joey, you don't even have a toolbox.
2: I do have a toolbox.
3: You do?
2: Yeah. You didn't know that?
3: No.
2: It's not a very elaborate one, but I have all the basics that I need.
3: Well, good.
2: Yeah.
3: But there was a time you didn't always, right? Wasn't there a time that you didn't?
2: I've always had some version of a toolbox, but like I said, it's grown over the years. But yeah, I'm pretty handy with a drill, actually.
3: Oh.
2: Yeah.
3: Kristen said you need to teach her how to do taxes.
2: Ooh, taxes. That's a good one.
3: I don't know how to do taxes.
2: But you know about taxes.
3: I know about taxes, but I don't know how to do them. Here's one that says, if she is going to college away from you, make sure that she knows what her health insurance is and all of your information that the health insurance is under. The number of kids I see that have given me their car insurance because they have no clue what I'm talking about when I ask for their insurance is alarming.
4: It's that I just had a story like this the other day. At the other job, we have really good insurance. And I was working with a kid who was in his early 20s, and we were talking about the insurance, and he was like, so what do you do when you use the insurance? You just like go in and tell him?
2: He didn't know how it worked.
4: I was like, did you get a card in the mail? And he's like, yeah. But like, do you just show it to him?
3: Like, no, what?
2: Yeah, he didn't know.
4: He had no idea. I mean, I guess if your parents had always taken care of it,
3: you wouldn't know.
2: I can't tell you how many times I've sent Tilly her insurance card.
3: Yeah.
2: Like, because, you know, now you can send it, you can just text it to them, mm-hmm. you know, and it's all there, you know, virtually. But I probably have done that. I probably do it about a dozen times a year.
3: Side note, Nugget and I have the same insurance. You should get on that website and look to see what all's covered. I was on there yesterday. There's all kinds of stuff covered. I didn't even know. Like, you can get all your lab work covered 100%.
4: Oh, yeah?
3: Yeah.
4: What about, like, if I need to get my head checked?
3: Yeah. $20 copay.
4: $20 copay.
3: That's it. You can go as many times as you want. Chiropractor, covered. Mm-hmm. Like, all of that stuff. I didn't even know. If you didn't look, you wouldn't even know. Well, you do those for fun. So
4: that's for fun.
3: Shut
4: but
3: you
4: if
3: down
4: I could,
3: eventually.
2: Yeah, but they probably still cover it.
4: If I could get a discount,
2: they don't have to know why, mm-hmm, right?
3: He's doing this again? along those same lines, we got one that says, teach them how to make their own doctor appointment with their insurance and health history knowledge. They also need to know how to conduct a good job interview. Here's one that says, teach her how to check her tire pressure and how to make doctor's appointments.
2: Okay, that's good.
4: That was the other thing with this kid that I talked to. He didn't know. He's like, so I just walk into a doctor's office? Like, no, you should probably call ahead.
2: And make an appointment.
4: Make an appointment.
2: Yeah.
4: Like, again, like Heather said, wasted. Good insurance, wasted.
3: Wasted. He'll figure it out. One here says, the one thing I think about teaching my kids the most is self-defense. In the world we live in, I need my kids to be able to fight if anything happens.
2: Okay.
3: Also, teaching them professionalism, like how to type professional emails for their professors and time management. I think even on like the most basic level, kids like, having friends that own businesses and stuff like that, I hear complaints about like kids don't have the same etiquette maybe that we were taught in dealing with people, you know, like that's, we always try to teach the kids, like make eye contact, shake someone's hand. Like if you're going in to drop an application, we had this conversation last night. If you're going to go drop an application off, dress nicely in case the manager is there to take it, you know,
4: like, they want to do the interview right there. Sometimes these managers,
2: most managers
4: like,
2: do. Yeah, if they have like, a free moment,
4: let's talk right now.
2: Yeah.
3: Or I even tell Holden, like, if you're going in to get applications, you should be dressed nicely, right? Like, first impressions are everything. So, Brianna says, teach her how health insurance works.
2: There
3: I
2: we
3: do
2: go.
3: Benefits for the state, and so many young people have no idea what they're doing. Even if she's still on her parents until 26, it's good to know. Also, tell her to start investing in her retirement ASAP.
2: Man, if I would have started early, I would have been, I would be set.
3: Right.
2: But it's the way compound interest works.
4: I know, but back
2: like if you start in your early 20s.
4: But back then, money was so funny. You didn't have a lot of money, so like setting it aside just didn't make sense, you know?
3: I just handed my paycheck to Todd Griffin and was like, just do whatever. I don't know.
2: Yeah.
3: And I didn't know. I still don't really know.
2: Have you looked it up at all? Because you did 401k, right?
3: Yeah.
2: Have you looked at it?
3: I looked at it last year, and it was good.
2: Okay.
3: It was pretty good. But I don't know. I mean, I say pretty good, but pretty good to like live the rest of your life on? Probably not.
2: You should send Todd a thank you note.
3: I should.
2: Yeah.
3: Potter. I had 24 different roommates throughout college. I don't think any of them knew how to clean a bathroom. One girl would take a paper towel with water on it and wipe the toilet seat and counter and thought that was cleaning the bathroom. Please teach Tilly how to clean the bathroom.
2: That's a good one. Cleaning properly, right?
3: Yeah, like the right way to do
2: it. The right way to do it.
3: Michael says, I worry about personal safety stuff. Sorry to be dark, but having pepper spray, keys between your fingers, party rules, like not accepting drinks from people she doesn't know, etc. Also, I don't think I've ironed anything since I moved out of my parents. Useless knowledge is what Michael says. I'm guessing Michael doesn't wear a lot of linen.
2: It sounds like it.
4: You just get a little bit wet, you throw it in the dryer.
3: That's it. That is funny that you say that because Holden must have tried to dry something with a wet washcloth the other day. I pulled laundry out last night and there's a wet washcloth in there. I was like, what's that from?
2: Kim's borrowed a steamer from her friend the other day for something. I can't remember it. Well, I'm like, we got to get us one of these.
3: Oh, yeah.
2: That's where it's at.
3: You know the best steamer is? Jamisa. She can get the wrinkles out of anything with a steamer.
2: She's a pro.
3: Yeah.
2: Yeah.
4: I thought the best one was the Cleveland steamer.
2: I think that's different.
3: Yeah. A text here says, my grandpa taught me how to read mile markers on the highway in case you break down or have a flat. What if service is horrible and GPS and location is not working, but you still need to make a call? They'll be able to tell someone how to get to them by using mile markers. Really, teach these kids how to survive basic things without a phone.
2: I wonder if she knows about mile markers.
3: I didn't learn about them until I was well into adulthood.
2: Yeah. It took me a while to figure out how they worked. When I was an adult, like, what are those signs I keep passing that have numbers on them?
3: Do you want to take a break and do a few more?
2: Yeah, let's take a break.
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0: 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Nug filling in for Joey and Heather, and I want to tell you about Live Nation's Summer of Live. 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
1: Do you want to dust this geech? Tilly's heading off to college, and I'm worried that there are things that I have forgotten to teach her. And so this is like, I will say one of the things that I've seen a theme of that I probably have not done a great job of is teaching her self-defense.
2: Yeah, that's our next text here. I highly suggest learning self-defense, situational awareness, and what it looks like when your drink has been tampered with.
1: That's a good point. Yeah, all those things.
2: Because I think that is important too, but along the lines of self-defense, I think situational awareness is great. Like if something feels weird or if it seems unsafe or if somebody looks sketch, like, you know, just trust your gut.
1: Yeah. And a lot of times it's as simple as, you know, have somebody with you. You know what I mean? Don't go off doing stuff on your own.
2: Right.
1: You know what I mean?
2: Like, I have 2 kids, and one is very book smart and not very street smart. And the other one's pretty street smart, but maybe not so savvy on the other side. You know what I mean?
1: Yeah.
2: And I think that a lot of people are typically like that. I would consider myself more street smart than book smart.
0: Yeah.
2: Like, you're not going to pull one over on me.
0: No.
2: Mister. No, I don't know. But, like, if you don't know those things, especially as a girl, like, I think that is important.
1: Yeah.
0: I would say the same thing. I'm more street smart, but I don't know book.
2: I don't know words.
0: And book don't, I know no read.
1: Yeah. And book don't know you.
2: Here's one that says, teach them how to invest, not just how to save.
1: That's true. Yeah.
2: This may seem like common sense, but if children don't grow up cleaning up, teach her how to clean. I had a roommate at 21 that was younger than me, and she had never been taught how to sweep or mop or anything. Also, scramble an egg.
0: That's on Harvey's list. Scramble.
1: Learn how to scramble an egg.
2: Mm-hmm.
1: Yeah.
2: Let's see here. One here says, teach her how to write a check. I know they're not often used anymore, but it's so annoying when people come in to drop off earnest money at a title company. And in my office, they don't even know how to fill out a check or sign their name in cursive. I think in the real estate, you know, industry, we see this a lot. Most of my younger clients don't even have checks.
1: Mm. I believe it. Yeah.
0: When they sign stuff, do they do it all print?
2: That's a good question.
0: Or like half cursive, half print?
2: I don't know. That's how I write.
0: Mm-hmm.
2: It's a little bit of both. Sprinkle it in. Teach her how to address an envelope and where the stamp goes.
1: Oh, that's a good one.
2: Do you think she knows that?
1: I don't know. I mean, in my mind, I think, oh, well, surely she knows how to do this. But
2: she probably doesn't mail very much stuff.
1: Right.
0: We showed Harvey, but I guarantee he didn't retain a second of it.
2: No.
0: Because what's he going to use it for, you know?
1: Right.
2: I still make the kids send their grandparents and stuff thank you cards, like after Christmas. So that's part of one of the things that I make them do is have to fill it out. Now, like you said, whether they would remember, who knows? Get her one of the tools you put on a keychain that cuts a seatbelt and breaks a window.
0: Oh, yeah.
2: Hopefully she'll never need it, but it could save her or someone else's life.
1: I bet she does not have one of those.
2: I mean, I don't have one of those, do you?
1: She has a pink, fuzzy steering wheel cover, but not something that might save her life. So.
2: I'm 31, and I just learned that tires need to be rotated. and that transmissions need to be serviced every 30,000 miles. I wish I would have known that sooner. It's great to dumb down for young adults that filling out a W-4 when getting a job is what determines how much money will be withheld from federal taxes. And if you opt to have an extra withheld, you will get a larger tax refund.
0: That, I've been having to explain this to everybody I work with at my other job.
1: They don't know.
0: They all owe.
1: Right.
0: Like hundreds of dollars.
1: Oh, because now it's tax
0: season.
1: They're
0: like, so what do we do? I'm like, okay, well, I have to tell them, like, show them on our how to go in and add, how to have money taken out even
1: more.
0: How
1: to change it.
2: Mm-hmm. It's so funny because in here you're the baby,
0: yeah.
2: But out there you're the wise sage.
0: I'm a wise sage.
2: And they're taking life and lessons from you, which is
0: come out,
2: funny.
0: I said, gather around me, children.
2: And do listen here.
0: I have a lesson for you all.
1: And do they call you Unc yet?
0: Uh-huh. They do call me Unc.
1: Okay, good.
2: We've been talking
1: deserve that.
2: Holden about getting a job, and he wants to go work with his friends, which I assume is probably minimum wage, which is what, $8 an hour?
0: Mm-hmm.
2: And then, or he has opportunities to work at a couple of other places. One of them pays about $15. One of them could pay up to $20 an hour.
1: Okay.
2: But they won't be as fun because it's not the place that all of his buddies work.
1: Got it.
2: So we took it just last night, and I was like, look, if you work 15 hours at this rate of pay, minus the 30% that the government's going to take, this is what you're going to make a week. Or you could take this higher paying job, and this is what you will make. Like, you have to think about it in terms of, like, it's going to be money's going to be taken out. Like, I mean, I get you want to go work with your friends, but.
1: Right. And what when you showed him that, what did he say?
2: I'm a grown man.
1: Oh, okay.
0: That's his new thing.
2: I don't remember what he said.
0: My nephew was baffled about how much. He's like, they take out almost half of your money.
1: Yeah,
0: yeah, man.
1: Yeah, bro.
0: That's just part of life.
2: Yep. Get used to it.
1: Death and taxes.
0: Mm-hmm.
2: Becky wrote in and said, get them an atlas for their car. So if the GPS doesn't work, they can still navigate. You'll have to teach her how to read it.
1: That's true. Yeah. I remember keeping maps in my glove box.
2: I hate using maps.
1: Yeah.
2: Also,
1: I got pretty good at it.
2: A to-go bag with an extra set of essentials like flip-flops, pants, shirt, etc. in case they end up needing a change of clothes or they get stuck somewhere overnight.
0: That's also what Dylan calls a hoe bag.
1: Oh, yeah. Right? Yeah. Go bag, hoe bag.
2: Put your undies in your purse and get on home.
1: I'm in a Ziploc.
2: Here's one that says, sadly, our college daughter taught us about this when she asked for one for Christmas. It's a portable jump starter and air compressor to carry in her car. We thought it was funny when she asked, but we've used it so many times, and now we all have one.
1: You know, I used to have one of those that I kept in my car. And then this is kind of dumb, but I got so tired of having to give other people jumps that I took it out.
2: Why didn't you just lie and say you didn't have one? Because then you would feel bad.
1: Because then it's my conscience, right? But when I don't have one, then I can't feel guilty about not giving someone a jump.
2: Ebenezer Scrooge.
1: Oh, that's true, though. All right.
2: Okay, just a couple more here. Let's blow through them.
1: Yeah.
2: They make a fingernail polish that reacts to, I'm assuming it's Rohypnol. That's not what they're calling it, but have her look into that. She's not drinking yet, but, you know, she's not at the bars yet.
1: Right.
2: Also, it says, you also just taught me that the government takes 30%.
1: Uh-oh.
2: I'd say they take at least
1: 30%. At least 30%.
2: One here says, teacher, her own social security number. My kids don't know their social security numbers. And then one here that says, these are all great tips. I didn't teach my oldest son to address an envelope, so when we mailed a payment somewhere, he mailed it to himself.
1: Oh, no.
2: He put his own address on there.
1: That's great.
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17: Joey and Heather.

0: us with Comfort Wave. Ride the wave to a happier home. Right now, traffic in southwest Oklahoma City. Heavy traffic at I-44 northbound between Airport Road exit 116 and I-40 exit 120. Please make sure you buckle up and drive safe. That's Right Now Traffic, and I'm Tyler Adams.
1: All right, to celebrate our 25th year anniversary, we're bringing back all the members of the Joey and Heather Morning Show, and excited to have on with us this morning, Kevin Up to No Good Rosewood.
2: Kevin!
3: Hey guys, I'm live. I'm live and direct.
2: Kevin brought his own audience, I hear.
1: I love it.
3: What's up, y'all?
1: How are you, Kevin? How have you been?
3: Oh, man, I've been good. Nugget called me. I thought he said you guys, like, someone had, like, 25 days to live or something. So, is that an anniversary? No one's dying?
1: No.
2: I mean, yeah, probably.
1: It's close, probably. Close. But, so just...
3: I started vaping or something, man.
1: Right, right. So, just tell us right now where you are. Like, who was that in the background?
3: Who's this in the background?
4: My first hour English class.
2: You're a teacher?
3: I know.
2: No,
3: crazy.
2: Wait. Even more than you're a teacher, you're an English teacher?
3: Yeah, I know. I teach English with broken English. I mean, I don't believe it.
2: Do you remember my favorite Kevin story is the time that you said men are smarter than women?
3: It's
2: women.
3: Right. She's laughing like it's not true, though, Heather.
2: Is that the... Well, it isn't true, but also, it isn't correct. So to hear you're teaching English is pretty funny. But good for you. Do you like teaching?
3: Oh, yeah, I love it. I've been doing this since, I guess, 2013, I think.
1: Wow.
3: Coaching football and doing track, yeah. I got married. I got me a wife.
2: Get
3: and
2: out.
3: Kids. I got kids, too. Almost forgot about them. My wife actually met me when I was on the show at City Walk. I don't remember it, though, but she said a long time ago she came to City Walk and she, like, introduced herself to me.
2: Is it when you were using the stairway to Kevin? Do you remember your secret stairway?
3: Probably so. I'm kind of innocent in the classroom. They don't know that.
2: They don't know.
1: They don't know the previous.
2: Put them on speakerphone. We're going to tell them all about Kevin.
3: Well, I'm on speakerphone. They hear you right now. They're, like, looking at me as I talk to you.
1: Well, we won't go too deep into the stories of the show back in the day.
3: That's okay.
2: We do talk about you all the time, though. Like, we tell stories. You know, we still talk to Craig, the movie guy, every Friday. So, like, we tell a Kevin story all the time.
1: Yeah, we do.
2: Yeah, like, remember the time you guys almost got in a fist fight about Bobo's chicken? I wasn't even there, but I've heard the story so much.
3: That sounds crazy. Good Lord. We almost got in a fist fight about Bobo's chicken. That's a good chicken, though.
1: Yeah,
5: it is really good chicken.
3: It's crazy you guys been on air for 25 years, though, man. Congratulations, first of all, though. That's pretty cool.
1: Thanks, Kevin. Man, we appreciate that.
2: Yeah, it seems weird. I have a football player and a track runner now, if you can believe that.
3: Oh, really? Dang.
2: Yeah.
3: High school?
2: Going into high school, yeah.
3: Okay, well, that's cool.
2: I know.
3: I'm sure I'll bump into it sometime.
2: Maybe
3: that'd be
2: so.
3: Nice.
2: I'd love to see you out somewhere. Like
1: at a track meet or something?
2: Yeah.
3: Yeah, track meet, football game, somewhere, I'm sure, if he's doing both.
1: If you don't mind me asking, where are you teaching and coaching?
3: What school are we at?
6: Norman North.
2: Oh.
1: Norman North. Very cool. Very cool.
3: They're on the radio, guys. They're cool now. Like, yeah. Dude, y'all just have given me some street cred, man.
1: Well, that won't
3: I'm
1: last
3: gonna
1: long.
3: Be like the coolest teacher here. Oh my god. Thanks, guys.
1: Kevin, do you have any favorite moments of when you were on the Joey and Heather Morning Show?
2: Is there anything that sticks out?
3: Really the coolest thing that sticks out, you know, it's not the silliest thing, but man, always going to Red River, New Mexico. That has always been like, I actually thought about that this morning, man. It was just so much fun, even though I couldn't ski. But, you know, I rode down the hill half the time. I was just, you know, I was great. I was skiing on the bunny slope, but that was about it. But it was so much fun, though.
1: I remember we're on the slopes in Red River, and Kevin goes, he goes, Joey, he goes, there's another black person on the ski slope. I need to go talk to him.
3: Yeah.
5: You need to make them welcome.
3: Look like some dookie out there, huh?
1: You were just like, it's the first time you'd seen another black person since we had been there.
3: Yeah, man, it was crazy.
2: You still say Dookie? You used to say Dookie all the time.
3: Oh, yeah, I did say Dookie all the time. Let me
1: still not sure that's FCC approved, but that's okay.
2: Oh, it is.
1: That's okay.
2: It totally is.
1: Yeah.
2: Kevin, do you remember Joey's bachelor party?
3: Oh, my gosh. Yes.
2: That's some more of my favorite stories that I wasn't even there for.
1: Dallas in the W Hotel will never be the same.
3: How could I forget that?
1: Yeah. My favorite quote from you is like, this is real, guys. This is really happening right now. This is a real deal.
3: Oh, yeah, man.
1: Well, man, we're glad that you took a little time out of your day to reminisce and catch up with us.
2: Yeah.
1: And we loved having you on the show for all those years, and I'm glad that you've gone on to much more admirable profession.
2: Does it feel weird to think that, like, we're still doing the same thing, but you're, like, teaching?

0: All right, buddy. Well, bye, have Kev. A great day.
1: All right, y'all, man. Love y'all, man. Take it easy.
2: See ya. Bye.
1: I see you. Bye.
3: 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And I'm on your street, getting girl. 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
1: For today, we're looking at partly cloudy skies, the chance for scattered showers and storms at a high of 89. We do have to be careful, though, with the chance for severe weather as we head on into our night tonight. We could be once again talking about storms packing a wind threat coming in out of Kansas once again. Not sure if it's going to be as strong as what it was on Sunday night into Monday morning, but that potential is there for impactful weather to be coming in once again out of Kansas with that wind threat. Lows will be around 71. Scattered showers and storms for Wednesday with a high of 91. More of an isolated chance for storms Thursday and Friday with highs in the low and middle 90s. And then we're looking at a lot of upper 90s with our forecast for the weekend and next week with dry conditions. With your first morning forecast, I'm Chief Meteorologist Jack Gerfen.
2: I'm happy to report that it only took 10 days and I'm officially overseeing Wuthering Heights.
3: Kim just mentioned it yesterday that we need to go see it.
2: You should go see it.
3: We haven't seen a movie in a minute.
2: Take that girl to a movie. She wanted to go see the Colin Farrell Margot Robbie movie. And yeah. You didn't take her for that
3: no,
2: either.
3: We didn't go to that one.
2: I think that one's streaming now.
3: We do like our rom-coms, though.
2: So something about that movie, and I knew that it would, and I don't know how to explain it, and it's really had me wondering over the last days, like, does everybody feel this way, where sometimes you just see a movie and it just sits with you? For instance, I went and saw the movie Sentimental Value on last Friday, right? Last Tuesday, I went and saw the movie Send Help. Neither one of those. What? You see it, you're done, you leave, you don't ever really think about it again. It's fine. But every once in a while, you see a

0: movie and it just like settles. It's like a shadow or something that's living in you. And you're not like thinking about it all the time, but it just weighs heavy in there.
1: Right.
2: Yeah.
0: And like in your
1: like
0: heart.
1: you feel it. Like you're wearing it.
0: You're wearing it.
1: Yeah.
0: And you can't shake it. And I didn't know if everybody else feels that way. My friends, so Wuthering Heights kind of did that to me, and I knew that it would. I knew from the second I saw the trailer, not the dirty trailer, but the real trailer. Mm. That it was going to be one of those impactful type movies. And I'm not saying that it's like deeper, you know, impactful necessarily, but it did. It stuck with me. And I asked my friends, like, are you feeling this way too? And my friend said, yeah, a little bit, like a little bit. But do guys feel that? Is that just a girl thing? Do guys do that? Do other girls do that? I don't even know.
1: I feel like I movies will settle with me.
0: So I know like Saving Private Ryan wrecked you.
1: Wrecked me.
0: Right? Did that stick with you for a couple of days?
1: Oh, more than that. Yeah.
0: Have there been movies that weren't sad that had that same effect on you?
1: Not really.
0: No.
1: No.
0: So it might just be like a sad thing.
1: Yeah, usually it's a sad movie. I mean, I've mentioned this before, but and this is so dated, but when I was in college, my girlfriend and I went and saw Philadelphia and My Life back-to-back days.
2: Wow.
1: And that was
2: a bad... Did you break up afterwards?
1: That was a bad play. Like, I remember, like, it was yesterday. We're walking through the movie theater parking lot, and we just look at each other, and we're just like, oh, my God, what are we doing?
0: Nug and I actually talked about doing this break, and said, what movie do you think Joey will pick? And we both were like, My Life.
1: I know that's
0: crazy.
1: He'll
0: mention it.
1: But yeah. Yeah, it's, I can't even talk about that movie.
0: What about you?
2: Well, I see a lot of scary movies, so yeah, they fall in that category.
0: Yeah.
1: You felt that way about the Centipede movie, right?
2: No, I felt aroused by that
1: one. Okay,
0: yeah, that's
2: but then there's also non-scary ones, like I felt that way about Good Luck, Have Fun, Don't Die. I thought that kind of stuck with me for a few days. Same with like Everything Everywhere All at Once. Those kind of art house films that have a little bit of emotional story behind them too.
0: Yeah. Not to mention the movies that we've seen on Zip Drive.
2: Mm, those.
0: The ones that put us on a list. That really stuck with you.
2: Government list.
0: Yeah, not in a good
1: way. Never get
0: way.
1: Off that list.
0: So there is a list. Nug found a list of some of the most thought-provoking movies. And just to run through some of these real fast, Saltburn. That was kind of one of them for me. I think that Emerald Fennell chick, like, she just makes movies. I don't know if it's like the way that they're filmed or what, but they do. They're just kind of heavy.
1: Also, Parasite, Jacob Elordi.
0: Also in that as well. I think it has less to do with, I mean, like, that was a whole part of it. It's just the whole thing together. It's not just that.
1: Uh-huh.
0: Parasite, that was another one. The ending of that one. That one hit me and stuck with me, too. Anatomy of a Fall, I saw that. It didn't really do it. Let's see. What are some of these? The Deepest Breath, that definitely did. That's a documentary about deep divers.
1: Uh-huh.
0: And they, like, go see how far down they can go. And then they'll come up and they'll, like, they'll be, like, dead. And you have to, like, revive them. And
2: oh, like flatliners. They're flatlining.
0: Yeah, seriously. And then they kind of, like, bring them back.
1: That's weird.
0: But it's about kind of a love story that happens. If you like documentaries, definitely watch The Deepest Breath. It was so good. Inside Out 1 and 2, right?
2: Oh,
0: I agree with
2: first,
0: that. The first one for sure.
2: First one wrecked me.
1: Inside Out, I watched with Tilly in the theater. And I was trying to hide my tears the whole movie.
0: I know.
1: The whole movie.
0: About the core memories and them growing up and all that stuff. I know. It was right at that time for us and our kids. Under the Skin. I don't really remember that one too much. Take Shelter is on this list.
2: That's with Michael Shannon, I think.
0: Yeah.
2: Yeah, that one's pretty heavy.
1: You know a movie that stuck with me? Big Fish.
0: Oh, yeah.
1: The
0: that
1: Tim
0: was.
1: Burton movie.
0: I remember that one got you too.
1: Oh, it reminded me of my dad so much.
0: Yeah.
1: Because he was
0: totally
1: such a storyteller, my dad.
0: And Billy Zane was in that. That you're right. That was one that
1: it stuck with me.
0: Heavy too. Mother.
2: Oh, Mother. Yeah. Mother's just like, what did I just watch?
0: Yeah. That one was just creepy. Requiem for a Dream. That was probably the first time I ever remember that happening.
2: That's one of the movies I reference, I think, the most.
0: That music. Mm-hmm. That still. And you hear that music in other things.
2: I'll say something about, oh, that just like Sarah Goldfarb. And everybody's like, who's Sarah Goldfarb? Like, oh, you don't know that?
0: The Lobster with Colin Farrell. Uh-huh. That one was also thought-provoking. Yeah. So I thought of some of mine. The first one being Requiem for a Dream. Some of the other ones are Brokeback Mountain. It hit me like a truck. It was so sad.
1: I wish I could quit you.
0: It was so good. The Last Waltz was Seth Rogen and Michelle Williams, which I don't think very many people even saw, but it was so good. And then probably the biggest one is Blue Valentine, with Michelle Williams and Ryan Gosling.
2: There was a streak where Ryan Gosling was doing a lot of those movies. Like,
0: yeah.
2: Like Drive.
0: Yeah.
2: That one kind of stuck with you, I think, right?
0: Not as much. I mean, just because I liked Ryan Gosling at the time. But these were like so emotional, like tear your heart out. So anyway, I was just curious, are other people feeling that way too? Is it just me? I mean, apparently you guys agree.
1: Or is
0: it
1: just Jacob? But I think
0: your sit seems to be like sad.
1: Or is it Jacob?
0: It's not him. Euphoria doesn't make me feel that way.
2: I still remember leaving Hereditary, driving home, and like thinking, what am I doing?
0: Whoa.
2: What is happening in my life?
1: That's a messed up movie.
2: It's super messed up, and it was rainy. It had just rained, and it was dark outside, no sun. It was all cloudy, and I was just driving home like, what is happening?
0: You rolled down the window and stuck your head out just to play a little roulette.
1: Goodness gracious.
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1: If your drain's moving slow, it's time. 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Ride the wave to a happier home. Right now, traffic in southwest Oklahoma City. Heavy traffic at I-44 northbound between Airport Road exit 116 and I-40 exit 120. Please make sure

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1: For today, we're looking at partly cloudy skies, the chance for scattered showers and storms, and a high of 89. We do have to be careful, though, with the chance for severe weather as we head on into our night tonight. We could be once again talking about storms packing a wind threat coming in out of Kansas once again. Not sure if it's going to be as strong as what it was on Sunday night into Monday morning, but that potential is there for impactful weather to be coming in once again out of Kansas with that wind threat. Lows will be around 71. Scattered showers and storms for Wednesday with a high of 91. More of an isolated chance for storms Thursday and Friday with highs in the low and middle 90s. And then we're looking at a lot of upper 90s with our forecast for the weekend and next week with dry conditions. With your first morning forecast, I'm Chief Meteorologist Jack Gerfen.
2: Okay, we're talking about movies that stick with you.
3: Should we start with Dylan?
2: Let's do it.
3: She said, the only time a movie sticks with me if it is so bad it makes me angry. And of course, ridiculous movie quotes. For example, I walked out of The Patriot when, spoiler, Heath Ledger died. It still pisses me off.
4: That checks off.
3: So she's not emotionally falling in love with any of these films, I guess.
4: I guess.
3: We got another one here that says Eternal Sunshine of the Spotless Mind and Begonia.
4: I saw Eternal Sunshine on a date, and it was one of those when we were like both, like it hit us pretty hard.
3: Yeah. And then I bought it, so I had it. Like I had the DVD of it. And I remember watching it again, like, and then watching it again and being like, no, no more. So over the years, like, I've seen Blue Valentine several times, and every time it does the same thing. So now it's like, once I know, like, I never want to watch it again.
2: So it's weird too, because like, you know, we'll be going through a segment like this, and I just realized there's just certain movies that I never saw. Like, I just missed them.
4: Eternal Sunshine, you've seen that, though,
2: no,
4: right?
2: No, that's one of the ones I missed.
4: That's right up your alley.
2: Yeah.
3: It's so good. Erica also said, the movie thing happens to me with psychological themes. Eternal Sunshine, Don't Worry, Darling, most recently. Maybe it has to do with whatever resonates with the deepest parts of us. I think that that's probably true.
2: Yeah.
3: I think Erica really hit it on the head there.
2: Yeah.
3: Because it is. I think that's true. Another text here says, The Lovely Bones, but it scared me to death. I haven't forgotten that movie in years.
4: Oh, it's so creepy.
3: Yeah.
4: That dude is so creepy in that movie.
3: Heather says, or this one says, Heather, Steel Magnolias, Ugliest Cries so hard. I almost threw up. It still gets me. Also, The Perks of Being a Wallflower, so good and such a great story and message for teens. It sticks hard, all the feels. I read that book and it was super emotional. Steel Magnolias is one of those also.
2: Yeah.
3: But I think that there's a difference between like the sad that sticks with you and then, like Erica said, the psychological that hits you on another level, like
2: right.
3: In a place you don't really talk about.
2: Yeah, that like kind of,
3: yeah,
2: maybe makes you think about things like in a different way,
3: or that you relate to in a way.
2: Yeah,
3: like I think if I were to get really into like The Last Waltz or Blue Valentine or one of those, there's some thematic stuff there.
2: Sure.
3: The movies where the divers save the boys from the flooded cave. There's a couple of different ones. The Jimmy Chin one, which I believe is called The Cave, was so good. I mean, they're all pretty good because the story is good. But when those kids got stuck in there and then like some of the divers died. Well, one of them trying to get to them. Like, that's good. Sorry, spoiler. Olivia said Pursuit of Happiness when they're in the bathroom and someone starts banging on the door. That was terrible. Yeah. Oh, just cry and cry. Another one here says Butterfly Effect. They wrote Butterfinger Effect.
4: I think they meant Butterfly Effect.
3: And Inception weren't on the thought-provoking list.
2: Inception. Yeah, definitely.
4: It's on. I think Inception is on that list.
3: Was it on there? Mm-hmm. I didn't get to all of them.
4: Butterfinger Effect wasn't on there, which it should be, though.
3: Well, it had Ashton Kutcher in it.
4: Remember in the Butterfinger Effect, whenever Ashton Kutcher would think really hard,
3: something would happen.
4: And he would travel back in time because he would think hard.
2: Yeah.
3: Alex said, I agree. There are definitely movies that stick with me and not all sad, but certainly thought-provoking. I would say a few for me were Seven, Dead Poets Society, Babel, and Crash.
2: Okay.
3: Those certainly kept me thinking and have stuck with me for years since seeing them. I want to say that Babel did that to me too, and I can't remember anything about it. I'm writing it down. I got to look it back up. Because I know I saw that.
2: Now, did you see Seven?
4: Oh, yeah.
2: Uh-huh.
4: What
2: do you remember from that movie?
4: What's in the box?
2: What's in the box?
3: We got what
4: it's become like Jerry Seinfeld.
3: Yeah,
4: it's not
3: a little
4: really,
3: bit.
4: It's
3: yeah.
4: not even Brad Pitt anymore.
2: No.
3: But it's better for it, I think.
4: I think
3: being
4: so.
3: Being a little Seinfeldy.
2: Yeah.
3: Somebody said Sixth Sense. Another one said Our Way with Wuthering Heights for sure. So and so did my daughter that saw it with me. The movie I remember that happening previously with was Weapons. It doesn't happen very often, but when it does, I know I've seen something special. And that's how I know it was a really good movie. Oddly enough, sometimes I don't realize how good until I can't get it out of my head 3 days later when it's sitting with you.
4: And you know, like Weapons was one of those movies I was watching and I didn't even, you don't even realize you're that much into it until things start happening to the characters and you're like, no, no, not that person. I want them to live.
3: Yeah. Yeah, that's so true. I also remember Garden State. Garden State was one of those movies.
2: It was
3: movies
2: a great movie.
3: And that movie came out right as I was going through like a breakup or whatever. And it was mm-hmm. a gut punch.
2: You know, a movie that stuck with me, and it's not a, a happy story, but do you remember Sleepers? That was like
3: vaguely.
2: In the mid-90s.
3: It's like Ed Norton?
2: Who was all in Sleepers? I know.
3: I remember what the theme of it was.
2: Kevin Bacon played the bad guy.
3: Had a Catholic theme.
2: Yeah.
3: Yeah.
4: Kevin Bacon loves playing those characters.
3: He does. Yeah. He'll take a role now. Kristen says, don't look up. I'm not sure why it stayed with me other than the frustration it made me feel for the world. That was a movie that came out on Netflix a couple of years ago. I never saw that one.
4: That was DiCaprio, right?
3: I think
4: at least
3: so.
4: So, yeah.
3: Here's one that says, click. I felt so dumb boo-hooing at Adam Sandler's movie, but it got me for days. Another one says, Titanic always stuck with me because I know damn well there was room on that door for Jack.
4: Now Mythbusters says there wasn't enough room for Jack on that door.
2: Yeah, one of my sister's favorite movies of all time. She loves Leo, though.
3: This one says, movies that stuck with me, top three, Seven, Memento, and The Usual Suspects. Remember Memento?
2: Memento
4: no,
2: was
4: I
2: a
4: don't
2: trip.
4: Actually. I started actually getting tattoos to remind me what
2: about the movie.
4: The movie was about.
2: Yeah.
3: Hey, it's Trish Madonna from Shawnee. Avengers Endgame wrecked me. I couldn't get over it. Not Tony Stark.
4: Come on now. Had you followed those movies, which you guys didn't, I did. Endgame was pretty impactful.
2: Endgame
4: to a
2: was
4: fan.
2: Amazing.
4: It's an amazing
2: it's
4: movie.
2: It's an amazing movie.
4: And as cheesy and bad as that whole scene with them coming out of the, you know, coming out of the snap.
2: Yeah.
4: It made you feel something.
2: Yeah, I did. I cried.
3: I never saw it. You did?
2: Yeah.
3: Another one here says, Indecent Proposal with Woody Harrelson, Demi Moore, and Robert Redford. It upset me so much that as a young couple, they were so happy, and then they were offered $1 million to sleep with your wife, and then everything changed. That was a good movie,
2: that
3: though.
2: That was a good movie.
3: Stacy from Scissortail said the movie Seven stuck with me for a long time.
2: We're getting a lot of sevens.
3: Yeah. Here's one that says Cold Mountain destroyed me. Also, Black Phone was one of the most well-written, thought-provoking horror movies I've ever seen. It was. It was really good. I kind of felt like the second one was good, too. Not as good as the first, but still.
2: Cold Mountain. Was that Jennifer Lawrence?
4: Sounds right, yeah.
2: That was a rough movie.
3: No,
2: like
3: that
2: her
3: was
2: first
3: Winter's
2: movie.
3: Bone, right?
2: Oh, that's Winter's Bone. You're right.
4: What I think Cold Mountain is Jennifer Lawrence.
3: Is she in there too? Jennifer Lawrence was also in Winter's Bone.
2: I'm thinking
3: Cold Mountain was Nicole Kidman, Jude Law, Renee Zellweger, and Natalie Portman.
4: Okay, that's right. Natalie Portman's who I think I'm getting mixed up.
2: I was thinking of Winter's Bone.
3: Here's one that says The Fourth Kind and Fire in the Sky, both UFO movies. After watching, I was in shock and I had to go watch Up to go to sleep. I don't care if The Fourth Kind is a made up movie. It scared the crap out of me.
4: I think that's where the birth of my fear of aliens started.
3: Oh, really?
4: Yeah. Those two movies and then Unsolved Mysteries with Robert Stack. He used to haunt me in my dreams, Robert Stack. He'd walk into my room and say that. There's some aliens outside. I'd pee my bed.
3: The first 28 Days Later movie freaked me out for a week and a half because there's really people out there breaking into laboratories trying to save animals, not knowing what animals have been tested with. Like, it could really happen.
4: It could. The rage virus is real.
2: It is.
3: Okay, so just to wrap it up here, I'm not going to read all of the text, but some of them say Under the Same Moon, The Bone Collector with Denzel Washington, Beaches. Beaches was maybe the first one that did that to me. Somebody said, I love this topic. I could add so many to the list. The Passion of the Christ, My Sister's Keeper, Hardball with Keanu Reeves.
2: There we go.
4: G-Baby.
3: I don't remember that one.
4: Hardball, come on, when G Baby dies.
3: Oh, I got nothing. Schindler's List.
2: Schindler's List,
3: Cider
2: yeah.
3: Cider House Rules.
2: Ooh, that one got me.
3: And then Valerie said, Robert Stack is what my nightmares are formed from.
4: Robert Stack did a lot of, you know, he messed a lot of kids up, I think.
2: All right. Thanks to everybody that chimed in this morning. We got some good stuff going. Yes,
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1: For today, we're looking at partly cloudy skies, the chance for scattered showers and storms, and a high of 89. We do have to be careful, though, with the chance for severe weather as we head on into our night tonight. We could be once again talking about storms packing a wind threat coming in out of Kansas once again. Not sure if it's going to be as strong as what it was on Sunday night into Monday morning, but that potential is there for impactful weather to be coming in once again out of Kansas with that wind threat. Lows will be around 71. Scattered showers and storms for Wednesday with a high of 91. More of an isolated chance for storms Thursday and Friday with highs in the low and middle 90s. And then we're looking at a lot of upper 90s with our forecast for the weekend and next week with dry conditions. With your first morning forecast, I'm Chief Meteorologist Jack Gerfen.
2: I played Push It Friday at Truck Yard. A song is so fun to mix.
3: It never loses its goodness.
2: Yeah. What a Man is solid too, though.
3: Yeah, but that's still number. It's a number two for
2: you
3: sure.
2: Think so?
3: Yeah, for me.
2: Okay. Man, I remember being in high school and that first TLC album that came out, Ooh on the TLC Tip.
3: Was that the one with Waterfalls?
2: No, that was the one before that.
3: Okay.
2: We used to bump that. My buddy had a little Subaru. And we had the thing where we all had cassette decks, but CDs were out. And he was one of the first to get one of the CD Walkmans. And there was an attachment that you plugged in to the headphone jack that had like a cassette-looking thing.
4: Yeah.
3: Oh,
2: that
3: I
2: you
3: remember
2: would
3: that.
2: Put in your cassette deck, and he would play his CDs. But we all still had cassette decks in our cars, so.
3: So that was different than the Crazy Sexy Cool album?
2: I think that was the one that the Crazy Sexy Cool is the one that had Waterfalls and Creep and all those on it.
3: Was a good one. Yeah, that was 95.
4: Did you guys have friends or have it yourself where you had to go and change the discs in the trunk?
3: Yes.
4: I had a friend that did that. He was like, hold on one second. I got something for you to listen to.
3: I thought it
4: pull
3: was
4: over real quick.
3: So cool. The idea of having one in your trunk until you actually had one and then you had to mess with it.
2: Yeah.
3: Was not ideal. I remember, here's my TLC story. My mom was out of town, and so some of my friends had come over. We were in high school, and one of my friend's older brothers, I think you met him, actually, when we went to Enid that time.
2: I think he body checked me.
3: I think so. He had come over, but he wasn't supposed to be there. We weren't supposed to have any boys over. And one of my friends got sick. She had like allergies or something, and she wasn't feeling good, and she had taken some cold medicine, and she called her mom and said that she wasn't feeling good. Anyway, long story short, the mom comes over. Summer's mom comes over and just comes in the house. Well, Scott's not supposed to be there, so he hid in the closet. And we were listening to this album, and Summer's in bed, but she's sleeping. But like, we weren't doing anything. Like, and her mom comes in and is like, what did you guys give her? Quaaludes? And we were just like, what's a Quaalude?
2: Yeah,
3: like,
2: right.
3: That was like, that's what they used to take in the 70s.
2: Yeah, right.
4: Like, mescaline. remember mescaline was always in those drug books?
3: Poppers.
4: Yeah. Like, what's mescaline?
2: Right.
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3: The bear should have ended after season one.
4: I think I would agree with that for sure.
3: It had such a good, like, it had a great ending that he had hidden all that money away for him and he was going to be able to do his next restaurant. And I mean, it was perfect. It was a perfect ending. It was like him making peace with his brother's death and his brother helping him out. And like, that would have like would have been healing for him. But no, now we got to watch three more seasons of him still being depressed all the time.
2: I mean, I get what you're saying, but I really like that show.
3: I mean, I do too. I watch it.
2: Yeah.
3: I don't even know if I would. I do like it. I do like it. But, you know, it's that first season was so good.
2: The first season was amazing.
4: I mean, sometimes there's long scenes of just Bruce Springsteen songs playing in city shots.
3: Yeah, and he's just walking around with his hands
4: he's
3: in his pockets.
4: He's dicing things.
3: But some of those episodes, like the Christmas one with Jamie Lee Curtis and John Bernthal and all of them in it, like that and John Mulaney, like those are really good.
2: See, we wouldn't have got those if it would have ended at the first season.
3: I still think it could have ended.
2: Yeah.
3: Yeah. So I think that happens with a lot of shows. I don't remember what the show was we were talking about that brought it up.
2: I think we were just talking about different shows. For some reason, I think we were talking about, were we talking about Night of the Seven Kingdoms because it's so short?
4: Oh, is maybe,
2: that,
4: is yeah.
2: That, and then we were just, that kind of rolled into different us talking about different shows.
3: Or was it you talking about 50 seasons of Survivor?
2: Oh, that might have been too. Because I said, I can't imagine anybody that would want to watch 50 seasons of any show, no matter what it is.
3: But I have a friend that was just saying yesterday, that she was excited for the new season.
2: For the 50th season?
3: Yeah.
2: Wow.
3: I mean,
2: has she watched the other 49?
3: I assume that she's watched a bunch of them.
2: Okay.
3: I didn't ask, But like how many Road Rules and Real World challenges
4: the
3: did
4: challenge?
3: You watch? Forever. I watched those forever.
4: I still watch The Challenge.
3: Is it still on?
4: Mm-hmm.
3: I don't know that. Yeah. I didn't know that.
4: I think it's like 40 plus seasons.
2: Wow.
4: I still watch it.
3: You watch The Simpsons? You're still watching that and that's been on for a long
4: time. Yeah, I don't like go and sit on a Sunday night and go watch it, but I'll watch it in reruns all the time and I'll watch it. You know, I have.
2: When you catch it kind of thing. I have some shows like that. Like if. When I catch it, I'll watch it, but I don't religiously watch it anymore.
4: I would say The Office probably should have ended when Michael left.
3: Oh, yeah.
2: That's fair. Yeah, that's probably fair.
4: I mean, they tried, but it just wasn't nearly as good.
2: No.
3: I think that my brain just tells me when it's time to stop. Like, I just stopped watching The Walking Dead.
4: The Walking Dead went on way, way too long.
3: That's on every list. Like, I Googled, like, shows that should have ended sooner, and The Walking Dead is on every list.
4: They should have done that Negan season, and that's it, and just end it there. But they just kept going and doing spinoffs and doing whatever, because they were just trying to milk it. I get it.
2: I even tried to give Fear the Walking Dead a chance. Like, I watched, like, a couple of seasons of that.
3: Was that the one with the girl?
2: Yeah, and it had Coleman Domingo in it, and because he was excellent. But I mean, it was just like, and same with the original. It just finally fizzled out for me. Let's try that.
4: Yeah, it could fiddle
3: too.
4: Yeah,
3: it could fiddle out.
4: Like you could be fiddling and then you get tired from the fiddling and then you just fiddle out.
3: Yeah.
2: That's true.
3: And then they're like, but wait, we're going to reboot it. Charlie Daniels Band is going to come in
2: and then
3: they're bring the
2: away.
3: Fiddle back.
2: That's right. Question. Was Ozark the right amount of seasons?
3: I don't feel like they ever really dropped off. I think it probably could have ended sooner, but having said that, I watched all of them and I really liked them.
4: Yeah, I think it was the perfect amount of seasons. Dexter went on way too long.
2: And as a Dexter fan.
4: As a Dexter fan, the way they ended it, I did not love that. But the reboot has been good. I've enjoyed it. the new versions.
2: Yeah, so you're enjoying the reboot more than you enjoyed the last three seasons of Dexter itself.
4: I would say since John Lithgow left the show,
2: yeah,
4: the three seasons after that, I just didn't really love.
3: Nobody, but nobody milked it like Shameless.
4: Oh, Shameless. Oh, yeah.
2: Just a million seasons.
3: Yeah, when you first started watching it, you're like, oh, it's so good because this family is so dysfunctional. Right. Until you clearly started to see the formula of, like, each season it was a different family member. But it's all the same type of dysfunction. So essentially, after a while, you were just watching the same episodes over and over again.
4: That's how Rescue Me was. It's like, how many times can you watch somebody almost get their life together and then fall apart again?
3: Every time. On this list, Grey's Anatomy is on there.
2: Oh, gosh. It's still going, isn't it?
3: I think so, yeah.
2: Yeah, it's still going.
3: House of Cards?
2: Yeah, man. When Kevin Spacey, you know, that whole thing went down. And, not that we're giving away any spoilers here. These shows have been out for a long time. But then they just write him off by like, oh, he died.
4: Yeah. He did.
2: He did, though.
3: He did. I mean, career-wise. So, yeah, number 9 on the list is Dexter Nugg. Number 8, I totally agree with this, The Handmaid's Tale. The book only went as far. I mean, you can't go past what Margaret Atwood wrote. And so, like, the book ended at season 1. I'll maybe give you season 2. But anything after that, no, not necessary.
2: I think I made it through 4 seasons. And then I was like, I'm done with this.
4: The later seasons were just like, they were in Canada for a while and they'd go back to America for some reason. They always needed to go back into, what was the name of the city?
2: Oh.
4: Yeah, it had its own name.
2: Yeah.
4: But it was America, basically. And then the wife and her would become friends and they were enemies again. And it was just like, okay, come on. This is too much.
2: It was too much. Too many brooding looks at the camera, too.
4: A lot of that.
2: A lot of brooding looks at the camera.
3: Gilead.
4: That's it.
3: That was going to bother me if I didn't look it up. How I Met Your Mother is on this list. And then also Glee. But that, I mean, that's over now. The Flash, The Simpsons.
4: Oh.
3: On and on and on. But yeah, sometimes I think less is more. And then it would be better to have one season of a really impactful show. That's why I like those, what are they called?
2: The limited series.
3: The limited series are good.
4: I thought, like, Breaking Bad was a perfect amount of time. Sopranos, I don't know, some of those later seasons weren't. I mean, the last season was great.
2: You know, I went back and watched Breaking Bad, like, about 3 years ago.
3: It went a little long, don't you think?
2: It felt long to me.
4: Oh, I don't feel like it dropped off ever.
2: Binge watching. Maybe it was just because it's so many episodes for somebody to start at the beginning.
3: Like, That's what I did, too. So that could have been why. Because by the end, you're like, oh, my gosh, you're just watching that. And there's so many of them.
2: Right.
3: But if you watched it in real time, probably better.
2: Kim and I tried to do that with Arrested Development. Because the more and more we loved Jason Bateman, like, we're like, we got to, you know, we never watched this show. And it was current. And it was really, really hilarious. Really funny. Great character acting. But it was just the same over. And it went on for so long.
3: Yeah.
2: I don't think we made it all the way through.

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1: So guys, guess what I just saw yesterday? The final season is about to start.
2: What?
1: Remember when I used to watch the show Outlander?
2: Yes.
1: The final season is about to air.
2: Has it been showing this entire time, or did they like take a break and then they brought it back?
1: I mean, I don't know if they didn't take a break, but you know, the seasons, like most shows, it seems like you wait longer for a new season the longer the show goes on. Like, definitely, I think Game of Thrones was kind of like that. To where, you know, it seemed like we were getting one every, like a new season every 9 months. And then it was like a year.
2: Or, it was like 2 years.
1: Yeah. One was like 2 years. So, So I'm thinking about going back with Kim and rewatching that.
2: I've had so many people tell me to watch it or say that they like it.
1: I love it. It may be too much love story for you.
2: Yeah. Isn't it all love story?
1: It's a lot of love story.
2: But like also set with like going back to the future kind of thing. Mm.
1: There is some time travel.
2: See, I don't know.
3: That's right.
1: But it works in the story.
2: That's not my quantum leap.
3: Nope.
1: and that's another good one. Was Game of Thrones

0: the right number of seasons.
1: We got a text about it. Somebody asked what we thought, if we thought Game of Thrones was too long.
2: I feel like they dragged it out pretty long.
1: Ashley said, yes, Game of Thrones too long.
2: They dragged that whole last few seasons. Wasn't it the seasons were like split up, right?
0: The last season? They just shortened them. Remember, like the next to last season, instead of 10 episodes, because every season was 10 episodes. Mm-hmm. I think we got 8. And then the last season, we only got 7 episodes.
2: But like Walking Dead would do that, where they would show, you know, the first half of the season, and then it would be like 3 months, and
0: yeah,
2: they'd show the second half.
0: Then they'd
2: half.
0: Show the second.
1: I just feel like Game of Thrones was so good, and it was such a high-budget production, you know what I mean, that it was visually so good that it didn't wear quite as bad. But then I also think it doesn't help that nobody really cared for the ending very much. Like, the ending didn't feel right. You know what I mean? It didn't feel complete. Not to me.
0: There are 8 seasons of Game. I'm in the minority of... I was okay with the way it ended.
1: You were okay with the way The Sopranos ended, too, weren't you?
0: Yeah.
1: No, I hated that. That was no
0: that's
1: ending.
0: That's a pretty controversial ending, isn't it?
1: Yeah.
0: Yeah.
1: Like, I need everything to be wrapped up, tied up with some little bows.
0: Yeah. What else? We have more texts?
1: Yes. Somebody said, Cheyenne said, I agree. Game of Thrones was too long, but it should not have ended the way it did. That's my complaint.
0: I have it wrong. I just looked it up. Season 7 of Game, it had 7 episodes, and the last season had just 6 episodes.
1: My friend Tess has been watching it and like went and had never seen it. And so she went back and started at the very beginning. And I'm kind of like jealous of that, right? Like, to see it for the first time. Like, I don't want to go back and watch it because I don't want to rewatch it because I've already seen it. But like, there was a lot that I missed. There was a lot of times I was on Ambien and I missed a lot of stuff, you know. But
2: you're having your own game.
1: I was having my own game. I was fighting the dragons in my head.
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1: For today, we're looking at partly cloudy skies, the chance for scattered showers and storms, and a high of 89. We do have to be careful, though, with the chance for severe weather as we head on into our night tonight. We could be once again talking about storms packing a wind threat coming in out of Kansas once again. Not sure if it's going to be as strong as what it was on Sunday night into Monday morning, but that potential is there for impactful weather to be coming in once again out of Kansas with that wind threat. Lows will be around 71. Scattered showers and storms for Wednesday with a high of 91. More of an isolated chance for storms Thursday and Friday with highs in the low and middle 90s. And then we're looking at a lot of upper 90s with our forecast for the weekend and next week with dry conditions. With your first morning forecast, I'm Chief Meteorologist Jack Irfin.
2: And now, presenting the best of the Nostradamus predictions. In the future, a study will show that 61% of Americans say that they are competitive. The remaining 39% suit up for the Dallas Cowboys.
3: Oh, you son of a...
4: Nostradamus has spoken.
2: In the future, Megadeth will retire, but their legacy will live on thanks to your weird uncle's collection of tank tops.
3: Amen.
4: Nostradamus has spoken.
2: So he's out there working on his car. In the future...
3: Is it out the future, Nostradamus?
2: Yes.
3: Amazing.
2: In the future, the man who invented throat lozenges will pass away. There will be no coffin at his funeral.
3: Oh, yeah, you
5: did.
2: Like that?
4: Yeah, you did. Thomas has spoken.
5: But they will tell all of his secrets.
2: Joey, run the tape back. Did you hear it?
3: I heard it.
5: There won't be a meal, but they might have juice and Ricola.
2: Joey!
3: I'm not
2: listen to the replay.
3: I heard it the first time.
5: You can't find the kitchen. Just go down the halls.
3: Now, can that be all, please? Can we call it
2: I
3: right
2: don't
3: there?
2: Think she's done.
3: Okay. One more bonus? What do you got?
2: Sure, yeah.
3: Okay, let's continue.
2: In the future, a local man will be injured playing peekaboo. He'll be in the ICU.
4: Nostradamus has spoken.
3: Your Nostradamus predictions, ladies and gentlemen. Show the respect that is deserved.
0: 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It's a Joey and Heather Morning Show flashback. Thank you for going on this 25-year journey with us. Remember this?
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25: A better life with Dr. Sanjay Gupta.
26: They say consistency is key, but sometimes you just gotta switch it up. A new study out of Harvard School of Public Health found that varying your exercise routine could add years to your life. What exercise someone did didn't matter much. What did matter was that all the exercises together worked all the muscle groups in their body. Now, an added benefit to changing things up is it can help you push through the plateau effect. That's when your body gets so efficient at doing something that you actually stop getting better at it. And we know from previous research that specializing in any one sport at a young age can make someone actually more prone to injury. And as experts we talk to point out, even elite athletes switch up things with their workouts, making sure to target strength, cardio, flexibility, balance, and doing that every single week. I'm Dr. Sanjay Gupta, helping you live a better life.
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22: Few people now have asked me about a TikTok trend that they've come across. It's called 75 Hard. The challenge was created by entrepreneur and author Andy Frisella, who calls it a, quote, transformative mental toughness program and an Ironman for your brain. So here's what it entails. Eat a structured diet with no alcohol, drink a gallon of water, read 10 pages of nonfiction, take a progress photo, and complete 2 45-minute workouts, one of them outdoors, every day for 75 days. Quite a challenge. We asked CNN fitness contributor Dana Santis about this, who reminded us that sustainable fitness isn't about punishment or proving discipline through extremes. It's about building habits that integrate into your lifestyle in a way that feels supportive and repeatable. If you ask me, that's going to be the key to long-term success. I'm Dr. Sanjay Gupta, helping you live a better life.
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25: Good news if you missed Ella Langley's show here in Oklahoma City. 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
3: Red Dead Redemption, one of the best games ever. 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I'm going to go tell the sheriff. So she gets off the horse and starts running. 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
31: A better life with Dr. Sanjay Gupta.
32: For years, we've been talking about both the positive and negative effects of being on social media. And I would say, by and large, for older adults, social media is net positive. Not all positive, but net positive. Helps them keep in touch with friends and stay social. But for younger people, social media use, especially heavy use, tends to be net negative. In fact, according to this year's World Happiness Report, youth who use social media more than 5 hours a day reported a lower level of well-being. And researchers who studied this sort of thing found that many teens wish these platforms didn't even exist, and yet they can't seem to stop using them. Experts we talked to largely suggested two things. Ideally, along with your friend group, take some time offline. Also, try to recurate your algorithm so it shows you posts that'll make you feel good. I'm Dr. Sanjay Gupta, helping you live a better life.
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34: Madonna doesn't want to get naked anymore. 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Keanu Reeves will star in a Lego movie that mixes live action with animation. An animated Powerpuff Girls movie is in the works, and Netflix has a new Hot Ones spinoff called Hot Ones Extra Heat.
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0: Olivia Dean on 98.9 Kiss FM and the Adam Bomb Show. We love a lot of hits here at work. Hopefully we can get you to the Kiss Cafe quick. I know, it's almost time. Taylor Swift's on deck. How about some throwback Green Day and Shaboozey too?
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0: Man, baseball over at Bricktown. 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
1: They say the holy water's watered down, and this town's lost its faith. 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Oh my, my, oh my, my love, I take one look at you, you're taking me out.

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1: Hi, it's Gracie Abrams with my new song, Hit the Wall. 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
1: Performing live has inevitably influenced the way that I write and produce music at this point. 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I think it's all about kind of crafting the dynamics of a show in order to make it as satisfying and memorable, you know, for the people who are generous enough to spend their energy and time and money coming to see us play. So I definitely think, having been in all different size rooms at this point, I take them all into consideration when the song is done being written and then we get into the production.
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25: Few people now have asked me about a TikTok trend that they've come across. It's called 75 Hard. The challenge was created by entrepreneur and author Andy Frisella, who calls it a, quote, transformative mental toughness program and an Ironman for your brain. So here's what it entails. Eat a structured diet with no alcohol, drink a gallon of water, read 10 pages of nonfiction, take a progress photo, and complete 2 45-minute workouts, one of them outdoors, every day for 75 days. Quite a challenge. We asked CNN fitness contributor Dana Santis about this, who reminded us that sustainable fitness isn't about punishment or proving discipline through extremes. It's about building habits that integrate into your lifestyle in a way that feels supportive and repeatable. If you ask me, that's going to be the key to long-term success. I'm Dr. Sanjay Gupta, helping you live a better life.
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28: Good news if you missed Ella Langley's show here in Oklahoma City. 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Elmo got roasted during the NBA playoffs when he wished all the teams good luck. 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

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Vibing out to the Adam Bomb Show. Angela doing that Kiss Cafe request over in Forest Park. I'm going to play this Huntrix for you on the Adam Bomb Show at work. Maybe we can take a long lunch and not be at work so quick.

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7: For years, we've been talking about both the positive and negative effects of being on social media. And I would say, by and large, for older adults, social media is net positive. Not all positive, but net positive. Helps them keep in touch with friends and stay social. But for younger people, social media use, especially heavy use, tends to be net negative. In fact, according to this year's World Happiness Report, youth who use social media more than 5 hours a day reported a lower level of well-being. And researchers who study this sort of thing found that many teens wish these platforms didn't even exist, and yet they can't seem to stop using them. Experts we talked to largely suggested two things. Ideally, along with your friend group, take some time offline. Also, try to recurate your algorithm so it shows you posts that'll make you feel good. I'm Dr. Sanjay Gupta, helping you live a better life.
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0: take care of it. 98.9 Kiss FM and the Adam Bomb Show. 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
26: Madonna doesn't want to get naked anymore. 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She said, quote, "I want to do what people are not doing, which is thinking and wearing clothes." Keanu Reeves will star in a Lego movie that mixes live action with animation. An animated Powerpuff Girls movie is in the works, and Netflix has a new Hot Ones spinoff called Hot Ones Extra Heat.
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0: 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NSYNC and Billie Eilish. I love it.
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0: A Better Life with Dr. Sanjay Gupta.
1: For decades, the prevailing wisdom for someone who's had a heart attack has been to put them on beta blockers for the rest of their life. But new research suggests that might not be necessary, and that the benefits of these medications probably taper off after a year or two. On the whole, and for the average person, beta blockers are very safe and very effective. But, as with any medication, they can come with a cost. A financial one, and also potential side effects. We're talking about things like fatigue, dizziness, dry mouth, dry eyes. I want to be clear when I say that you absolutely should talk to your doctor before starting or stopping any medication. Point is, if you're years out from a heart attack and you're in otherwise good health, you might want to ask your doctor about discontinuing beta blockers. You'll want to, of course, keep up a healthy lifestyle, diet, exercise, and sleep. I'm Dr. Sanjay Gupta, helping you live a better life.
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26: Good news if you missed Ella Langley's show here in Oklahoma City. She's extended her Dandelion tour for 21 new dates. Elmo got roasted during the NBA playoffs when he wished all the teams good luck. 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

So Ella Langley added 21 more stops to her Dandelion Tour, hitting a lot of college towns, hitting some big cities. 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

0: 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I love just seeing the stories. There was like a documentary that was really only about a month or two ago on TV about boy bands and having all the boys from NSYNC on there talk about that was pretty amazing. 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

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Vibe it out to the Adam Bomb Show. Chapel Roan staying off social media, probably for a good thing. No more haters. Me, Adam Bomb Planer. We love her.

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1: I think what's so exciting about touring music is the way that the songs evolve from the studio version to the live, the live versions. And playing my new music with the band always influences the sound. I think I'm so lucky to work with such a talented group of people in our band and crew who all have their own, you know, set of expertise and instincts as individual artists, and to see that come together is a thrill. We have so much fun in rehearsals trying all different versions of songs, and then right now as we gear up to take this album live, we've already been making lots of tweaks, which is a lot of fun. And I think, you know, I very much have the fans in mind when we're in rehearsals. I'm like, what will they feel extra hard? So it's all about crafting that experience.

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21: Few people now have asked me about a TikTok trend that they've come across. It's called 75 Hard. The challenge was created by entrepreneur and author Andy Frisella, who calls it a, quote, transformative mental toughness program and an Ironman for your brain. So here's what it entails. Eat a structured diet with no alcohol, drink a gallon of water, read 10 pages of nonfiction, take a progress photo, and complete 2 45-minute workouts, one of them outdoors, every day for 75 days. Quite a challenge. We asked CNN fitness contributor Dana Santis about this, who reminded us that sustainable fitness isn't about punishment or proving discipline through extremes. It's about building habits that integrate into your lifestyle in a way that feels supportive and repeatable. If you ask me, that's going to be the key to long-term success. I'm Dr. Sanjay Gupta, helping you live a better life.
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2: Madonna doesn't want to get naked anymore. 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She said, quote, "I want to do what people are not doing, which is thinking and wearing clothes." 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An animated Powerpuff Girls movie is in the works, and Netflix has a new Hot Ones spinoff called Hot Ones Extra Heat.
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1: Ah, thanks, hon.
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So you may have heard that the Kelly Clarkson Show will be coming to a close at the end of its seventh season this year in the fall. So you still got time to go hit up Kelly and go say what up. Maybe take a little summer vacay. Got your chance to put some money in your pocket. Coming up.

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The number one movie, Toy Story 5. Yeah, where's your shocked face? $175 million. 50 of that was mine. I went too.

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2: Only one accident working on the city street, Southwest 59th at Black Welder. Delays on the interstates. Everything's looking good except for I-35 southbound. Expect delays from Southeast 29th in Oklahoma City down to North 27th Street and more. That is your Right Now Traffic, and I am Daryl Page.
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16: Few people now have asked me about a TikTok trend that they've come across. It's called 75 Hard. The challenge was created by entrepreneur and author Andy Frisella, who calls it a, quote, transformative mental toughness program and an Ironman for your brain. So here's what it entails. Eat a structured diet with no alcohol, drink a gallon of water, read 10 pages of nonfiction, take a progress photo, and complete two 45-minute workouts, one of them outdoors, every day for 75 days. Quite a challenge. We asked CNN fitness contributor Dana Santis about this, who reminded us that sustainable fitness isn't about punishment or proving discipline through extremes. It's about building habits that integrate into your lifestyle in a way that feels supportive and repeatable. If you ask me, that's going to be the key to long-term success. I'm Dr. Sanjay Gupta, helping you live a better life.
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26: Good news if you missed Ella Langley's show here in Oklahoma City. 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Elmo got roasted during the NBA playoffs when he wished all the teams good luck. 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
2: Accidents currently reported western at Northwest 192nd, Northwest 122nd at Stratford, Northwest 20th at Penn, Walker at Reno, and Southwest 59th at Blackwelder. Also be aware of slowdowns on I-35 southbound at I-240. That's your Right Now Traffic. I'm Cameron Buchholz.
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0: Mark! Oh, yeah, absolutely, babe.
1: Wait, were you talking to that forever after diamond?
0: Maybe?
1: You're flirting with the diamonds again?
0: Can you blame me? Look at that sparkle!
1: Great! I'm competing with my own inventory.
0: Well, you gotta stop making them so beautiful!
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0: I got you doing the happy dance on 99 Kiss FM. 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
2: 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Just one accident currently reported Southwest 59th at Blackwelder, but also be aware of slowdowns on I-35 southbound between I-40 and I-240. That's your Right Now Traffic. I'm Cameron Buchholz.
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10: Madonna doesn't want to get naked anymore. 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

0: Of course, Olivia just dropped that new album, and congrats to all the winners last week on the Joey and Heather Morning Show. They had hooked up with a whole album on vinyl, absolutely free to add to their vinyl collection. And if you don't have a vinyl collection, well, hey, that is a fantastic way to start. So once again, congrats going out to all the winners last week on the Joey and Heather Morning Show. Well, we got more winning coming up this week, though, part of the 98 Days of Summer. Your chance to get the hookup and celebrate with Live Nation's Summer of Live. And just listen to that music right there in front of your face in the city that you choose, all right? There is a whole bunch of artists involved in this, of participating shows, from Logic to Kesha to the Goo Goo Dolls, Nia, a whole bunch of other ones. 5 Seconds of Summer, I think, is on there as well. Like I said, the list is super long. So get on there and find the tickets you want. 4 premium tickets to the show. 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
2: 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Just one accident currently reported Southwest 59th at Blackwelder, but also be aware of slowdowns on I-35 southbound between I-40 and I-240. That's your Right Now Traffic. I'm Cameron Buchholz.
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0: Maybe?
1: You're flirting with the diamonds again?
0: Can you blame me? Look at that sparkle!
1: Great! I'm competing with my own inventory.
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0: What are you doing pushing all these cars?
1: Sabi, have you seen gas prices? We're saving money by pushing cars for test drives. I'll do whatever it takes.
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1: Hi, it's Gracie Abrams with my new song, Hit the Wall. 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
1: Being on the road definitely influences creative output, I would say. I think there's just this kind of different frequency that your nervous system is operating, you know, on, and it can be really helpful and kind of fuel sometimes, in my experience, like a delirious kind of edge to songwriting, which I've appreciated very much in the past. And it also can be a bit dysregulating, which sometimes means that I don't write music for a couple weeks at a time, and that can feel nerve-wracking in its own way. But I think I try again to just be really present with touring.

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1: 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Just one accident currently reported Southwest 59th at Blackwelder, but also be aware of slowdowns on I-35 southbound between I-40 and I-240. That's your Right Now Traffic. I'm Cameron Buchholz.
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15: For decades, the prevailing wisdom for someone who's had a heart attack has been to put them on beta blockers for the rest of their life. But new research suggests that might not be necessary, and that the benefits of these medications probably taper off after a year or two. On the whole, and for the average person, beta blockers are very safe and very effective. But, as with any medication, they can come with a cost. A financial one, and also potential side effects. We're talking about things like fatigue, dizziness, dry mouth, dry eyes. I want to be clear when I say that you absolutely should talk to your doctor before starting or stopping any medication. Point is, if you're years out from a heart attack and you're in otherwise good health, you might want to ask your doctor about discontinuing beta blockers. You want to, of course, keep up a healthy lifestyle, diet, exercise, and sleep. I'm Dr. Sanjay Gupta, helping you live a better life.
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to Amanda in Oklahoma City, texting in, wanting to hear some Backstreet Boys on the Lucky Star Kiss Hotline. Don't forget, Backstreet Boys just dropped that new song, too, called Bottle Up. I'll have that coming up for you in just a few, right here on 98.9 Kiss FM, and your request on the Lucky Star Kiss Hotline. Got more of those coming up, too. Olivia Dean on the way, Sabrina Carpenter, Harry Styles coming up for you as well. 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I was trying to put it together. 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
1: Ah, thanks, hon.
0: 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Oh, yeah, absolutely, babe.
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1: You're flirting with the diamonds again?
0: Can you blame me? Look at that sparkle!
1: Great! I'm competing with my own inventory.
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